0: that the Eastern Conference Final will be played or could be played in Montreal, and there's a lot of talk about hotel rooms and like where are the Carolina Hurricanes going to stay? Like, because those hotel rooms with the obviously the Grand Prix are booked. We know that here how much people that descend on Las Vegas and take part in the festival that is Formula One. So that's if Montreal wins, they'll have to balance the Stanley Cup playoffs and Formula One at the same time. If it's Buffalo, it's all systems go as far as just leaning into the Buffalo Sabres performance. But both Montreal and Buffalo have bigger issues on their plates right now, playing Game 7 tonight at KeyBank Arena in Buffalo. Again, 1-0 in favor of the Montreal Canadiens. So the Vegas Golden Knights will get back at it on Wednesday, the start drop of the puck of the Western Conference Final against the President's Trophy-winning Colorado Avalanche, who put up a league best 121 points this year. Next best was the Carolina Hurricanes at 113. So pretty sizable gap there for the Colorado Avalanche to win the President's Trophy in the National Hockey League's regular season. Right now you have number one in the regular season in Colorado against number 13. In the Vegas Golden Knights. That looks like a real disparity if you're looking at it from a standings perspective, and it is, 121 to 95. But the way the Vegas Golden Knights have played since the coaching change, certainly putting up more wins, 7-0-1 to finish the year, with more confidence, scoring more goals, certainly increasing the pace a little bit. They've got remarkable performances out of their special teams in the Stanley Cup playoffs, winning both series, 4-2 over the Utah Mammoth and the Anaheim Ducks. And looking forward to this series against the Colorado Avalanche. And one of the first series that Jared Bednar ever coached in the Stanley Cup playoffs was an opportunity to give back a little bit of a shot at people who didn't think he was going to last. Remember, he was a late summer replacement 10 years ago by the Colorado Avalanche after Patrick Roy quit in the middle of the offseason, and Jared Bednar took over. And in that first year, everybody thought he's going to be one, he's going to be done, and they're going to find the only put him in there because he was available. He was part of the organization, the American Hockey League. But he showed everybody wrong. And one of the first people he impressed was John Tortorella during the course of that season. And Torts had a lot of complimentary things to say about and to Jared Bednar. And now a decade later, the two of them are meeting in the Stanley Cup playoffs. And for Bednar, he's still there. And for John Tortorella, it's a new chapter in Las Vegas. And with the Vegas Golden Knights, who, when Bednar took over in Colorado, Vegas wasn't even part of the league. And now the Golden Knights are into their third round of the Stanley Cup playoffs, conference final or third round in the last 9 years. And here is John Tortorella just going thoughts about going into this series and in particular about a couple of his star players.
1: Is there anything about Mitch that maybe surprised you since you've been here? Anything surprise you didn't know about?
2: Well, when you're with him every day, I've seen him play for so long as an opposing coach. When you're with him every day, you can see his habits. You can see the little things he does in the game. Those are things that have that I find. As other people see, it's the goals and assists, and maybe like the goal he scored the other night. I look at the small things. A lot of people don't realize how the small things turn to bigger things for him.
3: What have you liked most about the way the team has closed out the first two rounds, like going into game five, winning those games?
2: I think we've just gotten better as the round has gone on. I think you're always working on things, and you may have to make a change here and there within the lines, within your concept. But the bottom line is just handling the momentum swings as series goes on, winning one, losing one, how you bounce back. I just respect the team so much in how they handle those type of situations, and I think that's why we got better as rounds went on.
4: Both rounds, you said you liked the hurdle round or the hurdle line. What stood out to you specifically about that?
2: Well, I think they're creating more offense. Yeah, I think they need to be able to play against top lines at times too. I don't get locked into matchups, but I just think they've been more consistent. I think Tommy's been around the puck. I think us putting Sizz there and switch him and Coley in those lines, I think, has helped too. Yeah, so they've been consistent in all of their play, with and without the puck.
5: Pavel Dorofy have started kind of a little bit slow in both series and then really ramped it up, a bunch of goals towards the end of the series. Are you noticing something that he's kind of finding his way in some of these series?
2: No, I haven't noticed anything different in his game. It seems like he's beginning to be a high-stakes player, and scoring big goals at big time. The puck follows him. I think he's worked, just as talking about Tommy's line, I think he's worked at his play away from the puck, which is imperative this time of year against, especially as you get, we're top four teams now, you have to be well-versed away from the puck. I just think he's worked at his game, and the puck's found him, and he's made big plays at key times.
1: You've talked about on non-game days, getting guys away from the rink, letting them mentally reset. Is that on a group-to-group basis, like just gauging the team, or is that something you've always believed in, getting guys away this time of year when they're not playing?
2: Yeah, I think that the schedule, although in our first round it was really weird for us having a couple of days in between. It's a lot of hockey these guys have played throughout the regular season, the grind. It turns into an emotional roller coaster during the playoffs, and it's such a tough game to play in playoffs. I think, and it's not a physical thing for me. I think it's a mental thing. I think you need to get them away. I think practicing this time of year is overrated. I think you get the stuff done with your video, what you need to get done as far as what you're thinking about with your team. And to have them fresh mentally, I think transforms physically.
6: You had a quicker turnaround from 1 to 2 than this series, 2 to 3. Is there a sweet spot for a break between series for coaches, and is it different coaches and players?
2: Yeah, I don't know. I don't even know if I have an answer. I felt when we started the second round, it came at us pretty quick. It was a hard round, and winning one, losing one, and getting it closed out in six. So I don't know what's good. I know where we're at as a team right now. I think we feel, for me, going back to the last question, I think we feel really good about ourselves mentally. I think we have confidence as a group. They're putting the work in the practice. I think the schedule we've had here, I think it's a good schedule as far as getting ready for this series. And yeah, we'll see. There's no right or wrong answer. It depends on the prior series, what went through, you know, what the injuries were. And this is a schedule that's given to us, dictated by TV, and we follow suit and try to figure out how we're going to do our business to the optimum for our players as we start the series.
7: Jared Bednar talked a little bit about your group yesterday, and just in respectful terms of how effective you guys have been and how he respects them, respects you. As you've been looking a little bit at their group, is there anything that surprised you about them?
2: No, from a coach's point of view, I've seen him play all year long. Not so much as a coach in my situation coming in so late this year, but I've seen them play a lot of hockey this year. I mean, and I'm not going to talk a whole bunch about them, but we certainly respect them. They have been the top team of the National Hockey League all year long. We know that. Come to playoffs, we join together, right? I think it's two good teams probably playing some of their best hockey starting the series. Let's have at it.
5: In your career, have you ever done anything or needed to do anything different regarding the altitude in Colorado?
2: No, it's overrated. We're certainly aware of it, right? We're aware of it, and you have to be. But I think if you spend too much time talking about it and fixing this, going here, going there, oxygen there, I think it manifests itself into something bigger than it should be. We might have to catch a couple of breaths here and there along the way, but we're going to play. That's all we're worried about.
4: Towards Carter Hart regular season versus postseason, do you sense a maturation, more confidence, more poise, anything going on there?
2: He's the same guy for me. He's a really good goalie that has a strong mental presence about that position. Same guy.
8: Any other towards Anna, you're the front?
9: You talked a bit about how good Colorado's been this year. You're also a guy who's been

0: The words of John Tortorella, we are going to be ready to play as the Vegas Golden Knights get set to depart for Denver and open up the Western Conference Final coming up on Wednesday. One more day of preparation, and then they will open up the Western Conference Final for the right to go to the Stanley Cup Final this year. This is an interesting year for the Vegas Golden Knights, because there's so many parts for an organization that's got great stability and a core group. Think about the contributions this year. Mitch Marner, his first year, came over just prior to free agency last year. Carter Hart signed mid-season and went through the return to the National Hockey League, and then coming back from injury. And then you've got William Karlsson missing 6 months off of injury, one of the misfits, but had to be reinserted or couldn't play again until the start of the second round. And some of the guys that were acquired at the trade deadline, Cole Smith coming over from the Nashville Predators, and Nick Dowd, who nobody thought was available, even him, and he played the final 20 games for the Vegas Golden Knights and has now put up some pretty good performances in the first two rounds of the Stanley Cup playoffs, a player that Ashley Vase was able to catch up to earlier today.
1: Well, this is the Credit One one-on-one with Nick Dowd. Nick, what excites you most when you hear the words Western Conference Final?
2: I mean, there's only going to be four teams left in the NHL. I've never played this far into the playoffs. With every series that you're fortunate enough to advance through, you're just one step closer to, the ultimate goal. So, I don't know. I guess it's all new to me right now. But, we're obviously already started preparing, and we'll be ready to go.
1: What do you expect to be different the deeper and deeper you go?
2: Well, I just think, the hockey is going to get tighter. It's going to be tougher to score goals. The pressure is going to mount, and if not that it didn't mean as much as it does in the first and second round when you're trying to advance and go farther. But as you move on, every shift and every play just becomes that much more critical. So
1: then there's the matchup itself. When you were in the East, when you heard, if you heard, Vegas and Colorado are the teams that meet up in the Western Conference Final, what would your reaction be to that matchup?
2: Speaking from an outsider's perspective, I think, I don't think you'd be shocked. I think there's a lot of teams out here that have lost that are great hockey teams. The West, for me, being out of the West for the last 8 years, it makes it a little bit different, because I only played these teams a couple times, but now that I'm out here, you're seeing them a lot more. But definitely some rivalries that I didn't think I was gonna have,
1: yeah.
2: And I now have. So it's been really good. Obviously, a lot of parity in the NHL, but you kind of start to respect teams a lot more when you play them a lot more, right? So
1: you mentioned the word rivalry, so just want to go back to, I guess, the beginning of that series against Utah.
2: Sure.
1: How quickly did that emotion come out for you?
2: Yeah, I think it's been beaten with the hammer a little bit, but I think what happens on the ice should stay on the ice between the players. But I just think that just scoring the goal, I think is just something that you dream about playoff hockey as a little kid, and then getting to score a goal and getting to contribute to your team in a big moment is something that we all look forward to, whether you're a guy that scores a lot of goals or a guy that takes a lot of faceoffs. So it's just always nice to contribute, and you get caught up in that moment emotionally, and I think that's what it's all about, because I think players play better when they're playing with emotion. So.
1: When John Tortorella took over, you had only been here for a few weeks, but pretty early on, he referred to you as a glue guy and a big piece of this locker room. How did you go about becoming a locker room guy so quickly?
2: I don't know. I think I just, you got to add something to the group, right? So if we have a lot of really, really high end players. So I think at this point in my career and how I feel, how I can help the team and contribute. It's just trying to stay positive and keep the guys positive and this is a learning experience for me too, right? Like the first time that, I was traded at the deadline and it obviously coming to a team that that you get picked up purposely to help and contribute, right?

0: that's what they expect of you, and that's what you expect of yourself. And you know, I think just finding ways to contribute to the group, whether it be on or off the ice, I think it's important. I've played with a lot of great players and guys that when I was younger were my age, and so I learned a lot from them on how important it is to view those leaders and view those older guys and what that can do for the group and how that can sway momentum. And so, yeah, I mean, we got a lot of guys that can score and a lot of guys that can make great plays and defend well. And, you know, I'm going to do my best to do that on the ice as much as possible. But, you know, if I can help off the ice in the locker room, that's a positive for me too.
1: If you could go back to early March, that version of you that was just shocked and shaken up by the trade, I guess how satisfied would that version of you have been if you could look into the future and see the way that you fit in with the group now?
0: Yeah, I mean, I think I'd just say I was really lucky. I think satisfied, I'm happy that I was able to fit in here, but I think it was just more so that these guys are so welcoming. And, you know, I think the biggest thing I was kind of concerned about was I'd been in an organization and around guys that kind of allowed me to be my peculiar self for 8 years. And, you know, it kind of takes a while, I think, for, you know, maybe guys to get used to the energy sometimes. So, I think right away these guys were awesome and they welcomed me in and allowed me to be myself. And I think, you know, I'm only going to be better individually on the ice and off the ice when I can feel like that. And the guys just made me feel comfortable. Really, really close group in here. And, you know, I was just really fortunate. So.
1: Funny that you say all that, because before this interview, I went over to Keegan Kolesar, who I've heard is a big fan of yours. And I said, I'm going to be talking to Nick Dowd later. Is there anything we can give him a hard time about? Any ammunition you can give us to throw your way?
0: He said something about me being old or something.
1: He said, I have nothing to give you. He's not on my hit list. Which brings me to this. How do you manage to stay off Keegan Kolesar's hit list? Because that's not an easy thing to do.
0: Well, keep him close to me on my right side at all times as a line mate. That's how you do it, you know. Try and get him the puck more and, you know, get some pluses and some points out there. Keep them all happy, and then you can, you know, you stay off guys' lists like, you know, like Cole Smith and Sissons and Keegs and, you know, the guys that I play with. So, it's, you know, you want to be on the right side of those guys. So.
1: Well, it's definitely paying off. This was a Credit One one-on-one with Nick Dowd. Good luck the rest of the way. Thanks for this.
0: Yeah, thank you.
2: And that's right. Keegan refused to offer anything up when it came to Nick Dowd. Thanks to Ashley Weiss for that conversation with a veteran player who has fit in and done more than what was asked of him. And what I mean by that is he centers that fourth line, which down the stretch and then into the first round got ice time that was more reflective of the third round. And they contributed to that level reflection of their ice time. In the first round, the fourth line, the Dowd line, scored 6 goals. They were a key contributor both defensively in a matchup standpoint and offensively, being able to score goals at big times during the course of that round and the victory against the Utah Mammoth. And as things sorted out and Tomáš Hertl finds his game, things have returned to a more traditional dispersion of ice time and distribution of the minutes on that side of it. But that fourth line, now with Keegan Kolesar playing on the right side and Cole Smith on the left, is going to be key, a really pivotal part being able to hold their own and push back at times when it's available to the option of forcing the issue offensively against the Colorado Avalanche, who are very deep themselves. Good matchup, coaches that will play all four lines. Colorado's got some contributions from lower in their lineup and the bottom six. So I think that the way you see a Dowd, Smith, Kolesar trio is one that can score you a big goal at a crucial time during the course of this series and be able to add on to what you're expecting out of the Eichel line, out of the Mitch Marner trio with William Karlsson and Brad Howden, with the emergence and the reinstatement of reinserted confidence that we're seeing out of somebody like Tomáš Hertl. So we'll see where it slots in at the end, but the DNA of the Vegas Golden Knights is depth, certainly talent, but also depth. And that is an area that Nick Dowd and his line is going to have to be able to continue to contribute with and give very, very valuable minutes as we go into this Western Conference Final. Let's take a break. And when we come back, we'll update you on the happenings of the Game 7 that's taking place between Buffalo and Montreal, and there has been a development.
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16: The Vegas Golden Knights dispatched of those furry elephants, got rid of those pesky ducks, and now they have another mountain to climb. As in the Western Conference Finals, the Knights will be looking to dodge an avalanche to reach the top of their conference. All the fun will start midweek as the Knights will be a mile high in Colorado taking on the Avalanche. So make sure and tune in Wednesday starting with pregame at 4 and puck drop just after 5 on Fox Sports Las Vegas.

acquired by Toronto, was then flipped at the trade deadline to the Colorado Avalanche. He is going to play in the Western Conference Final. So the two guys, the two established National Hockey Leaguers that Toronto has traded involving this Connect the Dots game that we're playing right now, are both into the Final Four of the Stanley Cup playoffs and participating against one another in the Western Conference Final. So if you need more fuel to the fire, to be frustrated, the Toronto Maple Leaf story, well, that's a little bit of lighter fluid to spray on the bonfire. Carter Hart started all 12 for the Vegas Golden Knights playoff games right now. He's won eight of those. During the regular season, Vegas had a very stingy defense, tied for the second fewest high-danger shots on goal right now. It's loosened up a little bit because the Golden Knights are a little more aggressive, but it's turning into more turnovers, more opportunities in transition for the Vegas Golden Knights, and Carter Hart has been very integral in being able to settle things down when the risk-reward factor has tilted a little bit more to the risk side. You can do that when your goaltender is making some saves. Colorado has an interesting goaltending situation, and I think this is the real opportunity for Vegas. When you look at this series, if you want to create some noise around the series, the quickest way to amplify that is make an impact or a dent in the Colorado Avalanche crease. Scott Wedgwood had a career year this year. Mackenzie Blackwood was the number one guy coming into the season. Both very good goaltenders, but Wedgwood no more as a career backup. They have both started games in this postseason in which the Colorado Avalanche are 8-1. So you wouldn't think there would be much room for any questioning of the goaltenders in a playoff year in which you're 8-1. Now you'd think the goaltending would be lights out. And it has been good at times, but it's also been a little bit loose on occasion, and they've been able to find ways to win. A case in point, Wedgwood allowed 6 in the opening game against the Minnesota Wild, but his team was able to score 9 in that game. So Wedgwood has played 8 of their 9 games. He's 7-1, but was taken out of the series against the Minnesota Wild for one start and replaced by Mackenzie Blackwood. This is Wedgwood. He's 10th in this Stanley Cup playoffs. 10th. And remember, there's not many goaltenders. There's 16 teams make it. You'll get into more goaltenders that played this year. So you're probably in 25, 26 goaltenders that played. He's 10th in high danger save percentage in the playoffs. Would you expect that from a team that's 7 or a guy that's got a 7-1 record? Probably expect it to be a little bit higher. So it shows you that the Colorado's scoring a ton of goals. Certainly been able to outscore their mistakes at times. And Mackenzie Blackwood has appeared in 3 games for Colorado. He's come on in relief a couple of times, and his high danger save percentage well below the NHL playoff average right now. So it is that you want to call it the kryptonite, the Superman kryptonite? Is that what's available for the Vegas Golden Knights? I'm looking at it as that way. There's 2 areas that I think are first and front and center on the Golden Knights bingo card to be able to take advantage of when they face the Colorado Avalanche starting game 1 on Wednesday night. The goaltending, which I just referenced, can you establish a conversation there where the Colorado Avalanche are being asked, who are you starting in game number X, Y, Z going forward? Are you going to change goaltenders? Can you establish that discussion and those questions going towards both the athletes, the goaltenders, the players, the teammates, and the coaching staff? Jared Bednar was a little bit strong on Scott Wedgwood's game following his first loss when he was 6-1, and they took him out for a game. Mackenzie Blackwood didn't seize the job, and they went back to Wedgwood. But Bednar's assessment wasn't glowing of his goaltender. We'll see what kind of

0: tone that takes on coming up at the start of the series in the first couple of games over at Ball Arena in Denver. The other side of things is special teams. Colorado had a very average power play during the course of the regular season. Hasn't turned a significant corner in the Stanley Cup playoffs. And will the success of the Golden Knights on the penalty kill, not just killing the penalties, but being able to score the odd shorthanded goal, Brett Howden and Mitch Marner, looking at you and that combination, will that cause Colorado to be a little safer with their power play than they already are? And will that take away some of their aggressiveness on a power play that is not right now a difference maker, despite being the best team in the National Hockey League's regular season and a team that's marched through one over the minimum in the first two rounds of the Stanley Cup playoffs? Two things that we'll watch with great interest to see whether those storylines continue into the series between the Vegas Golden Knights and the Colorado Avalanche. Colorado center Nathan MacKinnon, world-class player. He's one of the best in postseason history in terms of per-game scoring. So that part has certainly been as advertised for the Colorado Avalanche. And then you have Mitch Marner, who's having the best postseason of his career. And puck possession will be something that's sort of more analytical that you won't be able to necessarily see at first blush. But you've got two recent Stanley Cup champions in the Avalanche in 22 and the Golden Knights in 2023. Five-on-five play is a strength of both teams. Both teams really like even strength play. And the Avalanche have a really significant advantage over their first-round opponent, the Los Angeles Kings. The Vegas Golden Knights got better as the playoffs have gone on in their five-on-five play. And you're thinking about players. Okay, who are they trying to win for? Well, Mitch Marner for the Vegas Golden Knights. You know his story, coming over from the Toronto Maple Leafs. Carter Hart going deep in the Stanley Cup playoffs and taking over the number one position for the Vegas Golden Knights. A couple of guys I think that you can certainly look to as trying to get it done and win those two a Stanley Cup championship after not being with the team in 2023. And then you've got Brent Burns, who's never won the Stanley Cup, one of the great players on the blue line in National Hockey League history. Great Ironman for consecutive games based on his longevity. Should be able to establish the, if he wants to, the Ironman record for most consecutive games played. So look at that side of things. And then we'll follow the injury situation. Cale Makar was banged up in the series against Minnesota. The Vegas Golden Knights are without Jeremy Lauzon and Mark Stone to end that series against the Anaheim Ducks. So we'll watch with interest to see whether or not there's a possibility for those players to be back and to be healthy going into a situation where they can make a difference for their team. So we're excited about it. Can't wait one more day between us and the start of the Western Conference Final, but it's almost upon us. By the way, Vegas with a longer break here than they've had. They've played 12 games in 26 days, but they got a nice little rest here. Talked to Ivan Barbashev about that today, and he said he wouldn't want anything to do with what Carolina's dealing with right now, 11 days off between games, but is thankful for the break that they've got after finishing off the Anaheim Ducks in six games. We'll take a break, and we'll come back. Final thoughts. This is the VGK Insider Show on Fox Sports Las Vegas.
1: That was One-Timers, brought to you by Paul Pata Law. It's not about the injury, it's about the recovery.
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8: Accident 15 southbound is showing at the I-11 overpass. Also, University Center Drive northbound at Tropicana. Blue Diamond eastbound before Buffalo. And the Southern Beltway westbound off-ramp to Stephanie.
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18: 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Come on, I need some back and forth. Come on, what do you got for me? What do you got for me? Now make it quick. Make it funny.
19: We're down to the wire. It's the last minute of play.
0: Game 7, Montreal, Buffalo, approaching the midway mark. Winner goes on to face the Carolina Hurricanes, the well-rested Carolina Hurricanes in the Eastern Conference Final. And Montreal has a 2-0 lead, 7 minutes into the second period. Buffalo Sabres at home, starting to play a little bit better, starting to get a little bit more flow going into the game, a little bit more offensive possession, but haven't been able to break through against Jakub Dobish and Ukko-Pekka Luukkonen, the goaltender of record for the Buffalo Sabres. Follow that one over on NHL.com. We'll also have more to say about it tomorrow on the BGK Insider Show, as we will come to you from both the Lotus Broadcasting home, the Richard Harris Law Firm studio, and we will come to you from Denver, as I'll be making the trip, so we'll be able to give you on the boots on the ground type of reporting as far as what the Vegas Golden Knights are going through. They will have one more day to prepare and then fly out tomorrow to Denver for game number one of the Western Conference Final on Wednesday. Again, start times for games one and two will be just after 5 o'clock Pacific time, so there will be no BGK Insider Show on Wednesday or Friday. How does that affect your life, Jared Justice? Does that make it easier, or does it complicate things because you have to fill in your time other ways?
20: I mean, I'm salary, so...
0: So it's good for you.
20: Well, I mean, it isn't, because I, unfortunately, despite myself, love you and Ryan. I've tried not to. But, yeah, so I'll find something to do. I'll find a little... dark
0: sometimes
20: of
0: when
20: the
0: you're
20: world.
0: Off, you, it costs you more money because you're off doing stuff.
20: Me,
0: it's fun
20: me
0: stuff.
20: In particular, yeah, you know I'm doing stuff. I am up to no good.
0: There's not just spending the money; it's just you're not making it either. That's a double-edged sword. Thanks to Jared for joining us today, as well as Ashley Weiss, Darren Elliott for stopping by. Hope you enjoyed the show. A whole lot of sound in today's program as we work our way towards the start of the Western Conference Final. The Vegas Golden Knights back into the third round of the Stanley Cup playoffs. We're back with you tomorrow on the BGK Insider Show on Fox Sports Las Vegas.
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0: Wimby, maybe everybody won't be as gifted where he can shoot dribble behind the back. But I do believe we're going to get where.
1: What's coming?
0: 6'11", 7, 7, 1, 7, 2 guards. And
2: Dirk Nowitzki.
0: Everybody, not just that, because everybody, you're seeing these players get with other WNBAs and volleyball players.
2: As they should.
0: And we're about to see where they might have to raise the rim.
2: Don't mess up the gene pool.
0: They might have to raise the rim.
2: Don't let love get in the way of...
3: Foul up.
0: It's a 5'1" girl you love, but you don't like this.
2: We can't do it. Okay, I'm sorry.
4: Have you ever seen what the St. Brown's dad has said about them?
0: Yes, same thing.
2: Yeah.
0: He said you can't cut it too much.
4: Yeah, you can't cut it too many times. He's like, you cannot.
0: You can't. He said, y'all can't cut it. I cut it. Got y'all. You can't cut.
2: You got to go back
0: to the motherland.
2: You got to go to Zimbabwe. We got to go to the. We got to go get.
0: Oh, boy.
2: You got to splice it back the other way, or you can eradicate it.
0: But then go to a different sport.
2: You
0: might be, ice skating.
4: How do you feel about the Winter Olympics?
0: How you feel about the winter? You want to go to the ask?
2: The funny thing
0: we're going to Finland.
3: When you say bobsledding, what do you think you're from?
2: It's a group in Detroit, a club, a black figure skating club in Detroit. I just, they submitted their documentary to the NBA Film Festival, which is coming up this summer.
0: Nice.
2: During the Summer League, the second week of the Summer League, the NBA Film Festival kicks off. My company.
0: Hurry up, dude, so I don't have to do you like Rob would do and not care. And
2: Albert,
0: tell you. All right,
2: Albert,
0: we got a.
2: Albert Hall. Right. And the NBA.
0: Come on, I'm being Rod right now. You know, I only got 8 seconds or something other than me. Last call, 877-99 on Fox. And we're trying to get to this Ant-Man, but we over here having breeding conversations.
2: That's okay.
0: It's the Odd Couple, Fox Sports Radio.
2: Okay, little man.
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0: trouble.
1: To make me go to the club, man. About to make me get me on stop. You left that back in the day.
0: You know that girl.
2: You ever been to the strip club with your wife?
1: No. We all have choices. Hey, yo, I know what I'm putting on this tombstone. We all have choices,
2: man. I mean, you
1: will you have finally chose to die at that point? What's that mean? The final choice, Rob G. He made the final choice. Well, we're only here because Ephraim has made his final request. Was to be no longer with us.
3: I knew it jumped the shark. He told me with a straight face, you could have played in the NFL. I'm like, how?
1: Yeah.
3: And he's like, well, there's people you're hiding in the NFL.
2: Hey, man.
3: You didn't work hard enough in high school. I
2: thought Rob Parker was an extremist.
1: You are an extremist.
2: Yeah, if you just want to be like the 0.00001% of people that are.
1: We all can't be there, okay, guys? I acknowledge that, and I'm truly blessed to be one of the 0.1% of the population.
2: I am thrilled to have made it to the pros of What the Heck I Do, by the way.
1: You are in the pros. This is the pros, guys.
3: You think you could have played in the NBA?
1: 1,000%.
3: Like, for a career or like it just...
1: No, for a career.
3: Yeah?
1: Bro, when I left to college...
2: Story time.
1: I was 6'5" 185 pounds with a 38-inch vertical at 16. So just take that. It grows 3 more inches.
2: That's not it.
1: Crazy. And not gain.
2: You ruined this.
1: Not gain 100 pounds.
2: You didn't say I.
1: No, it grows 3 more inches.
2: Literally, I'm not letting you finish this.
1: Literally.
2: No, it's done.
1: But so now I'm 6'8", 225.
2: Oh, you're back in the third.
1: With a 42-inch vertical.
2: Oh, now he done got 4-inch vertical.
1: Yeah,
2: right?
1: But what I'm saying is...
4: Okay, little man.
2: This just got crazy.
1: 2 years into college.
2: Yes.
1: Those were my measurements. So when I got to college, I was 16.
2: Okay, but let me play...
1: I was 19 as a junior in college.
2: You are describing... God's gift, meaning your athleticism,
1: yes.
2: Height, and all that. That don't mean you...
1: I averaged 24 points and 12 rebounds a game in high school as a senior at 16. You mean to tell me that kid with those measurables, if he only did basketball, couldn't have went to the league? Bro, come on now. With the mentality of a professional athlete? Come on, man. Are we kidding? Are you kidding me?
2: When is the next time, Ephraim, so we can ask him... So do you think you could have been a pitcher in Major League Baseball? Listen,
1: yes.
2: I was 6'6".
1: I'm teaching my kids to say yes to everything.
2: I was 6'6 at 8.
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1: Juju Watkins, start looking for places in Houston. I'm pretty sure that's where you're going.
0: I think so. Montreal in overtime won Game 7 and the NHL second round. 3-2 at Buffalo. The Sabres are out. The East Final will start Thursday at Carolina. Cardinals quarterback Jacoby Brissett did not attend the start of OTAs. He wants a pay raise. To Major League Baseball, incredible there this evening as well. For starters, the Padres are in first place in the NL West after getting a first-inning home run to win 1-0 over the Dodgers, ending LA's five-game winning streak. The homer off loser Yoshinobu Yamamoto. By the way, pitcher Blake Snell of the Dodgers will have elbow surgery Tuesday. He could miss 2 months or more. Pitcher Tyler Glasnow is still out with a bad back. Shohei Ohtani on Wednesday in San Diego is due to pitch and hit. That's the current plan for the Dodgers. The Dodgers had just outscored the Angels in a three-game series in Anaheim, 31-3. Halos had lost six straight, and they were getting no hit in the bottom of the ninth tonight, and still won the game 2-1 over the A's on a two-run homer in the ninth. The A's losing pitcher, J.T. Ginn, had that no-hitter to start the ninth inning, took the loss, 105 pitches thrown, allowed a single, allowed a home run, and that was it. And if you think things went quickly in that game, the Giants lost 12-2 at Arizona. Nolan Arenado with a first-inning grand slam. San Francisco starter and loser Robbie Ray was down 4-0 after six pitches in that game. Yankees and Tampa Bay each won. Milwaukee beat the Cubs 9-3. Phillies won their fifth straight. And it was Miami 12-0 over Atlanta. Marlins DH Liam Hicks, a two-run double. He has 42 RBIs. Attendance 8,672 in Miami. Back to you.
1: Thank you, Steve-O. The Jason Smith Show with my best friend Mike Harmon. Coming up next, we got something else huge on the biggest game of the night, the biggest game of the year in the NBA. Keep it right here. 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

0: goat after all, but I can grow a goatee.
1: How's the comedian career going? How's that going? How's the stand-up? Is it going well? Cause it, you know,
0: well, I'm focusing more and less on the standing up and more on the making the music. And so that's why I'm wondering if you want me to do merch for Malapalooza.
1: Yeah, it is coming up. If you want to make a song or something like that, you can do it. Yeah, we'd love that. That would be great. That'll be coming up in July. Malapalooza, the next big event for the show, is in July. So.
0: July, at the early July or late?
1: Mid-July, right in the middle.
0: Mm-hmm.
1: It's All-Star,
0: right in the middle.
1: All-Star Week. All-Star Week, yeah.
0: And then should I fly up there and attend, or?
1: No, I think we're good. I don't know. Do we need Dorco to? Do we need? No, we're okay on that. Yeah. How about why don't you fly us to Hawaii? Now that would be good, right? We'll do this.
2: Yeah.
1: We'll do the Malapalooza from Hawaii. You know, you're a baller. You're a big comedian. You can afford to fly three people to Hawaii, right? Why not?
0: Sure, I'll put you up in my garage and the backyard, and then
1: I think we'd actually do that. I think we would stay to go to Hawaii. We would. Yeah.
2: I would sleep on the beach with the homeless people.
1: Do they allow that in Hawaii?
2: Yeah.
1: Are there homeless people in Hawaii? I don't. Oh, in Honolulu there are. I know that. There's a lot of homeless people in Honolulu. But the other islands, I have not really seen too many homeless people.
0: Shelter Challenge.
1: Okay, thank you. It is the Ben Maller Show. We have Cite the Bite, the great sports radio mystery, Cite the Bite. We'll get to that, and we will do it next.
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0: 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Madness magnet keeps attracting me. I try to run, but see, I'm not that fast.
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2: 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Where we play random generic sound bites, you know, inane sports and entertainment cliches spoken by so-called experts. You try to tell us who's doing the talking.
1: And it is Cite the Bite. If you want to be one of our judges, call now and call often. 877-99 on Fox. Let's go to the audio tape. Some of them sports the last 7 to 10 days. And you got to figure out who this mystery person is. It's called Cite the Bite, the great sports radio mystery. Somebody from sports, athlete, a coach, a prominent media member. 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
3: Guys got fined. Guys got fined.
1: Guys got fined.
3: Guys got fined.
1: Guys, yes, guys got fined. Well, anyone get it right? I say caller five.
4: No way, Jose. Not today.
1: All right. Not Jose. What about you, Coop? No? Nothing?
5: Nobody.
1: All right. 877-99 on Fox. If you know who this is, play it again. Play
3: guys
1: it again.
3: Got fined.
1: Guys got fined. All right. Let's start out with Coach Russell, who's in the leadoff chair. Coach Russell from the Orlando area. Who is it on Cite the Bite for a golden ticket, Coach Russell?
6: Whoa. I'm going to go with Donovan Mitchell.
1: Is that Donovan Mitchell for the win? No, but thank you, Coach Russell. Let's see. Hollering James is my caller number two. James, you are on Cite the Bite, a chance to win a golden ticket. Who is this mystery voice, Hollering James?
7: Is it Steph Curry?
1: Is that Steph Curry? No, that is not Steph Curry. Play it again. Play it again.
3: Guys got fined. Guys got fined.
1: All right, time for our first clue. What is the first clue here, Koopaloop?
5: He played one season for the Texas Longhorns.
1: One season for the Texas Longhorns. Let's see here. Eeny, meeny, miny, moe. Let's see here. Let's go to... Let me give Chance a chance. I know he's in Alabama. Chance, do you know who this mystery voice is, Chance?
8: Oh, man. I wasn't calling him for that, but Texas Longhorns. Vince Young?
1: Is that Vince Young? No, but thanks... Thanks for being listening and paying attention, Chance. I know you didn't call for that. Let's see. Another caller four. Let's go to Chris in Boston. You're my caller four, Chris. It's Cite the Bite, the great sports radio mystery. Who is play it again.
3: Guys got fined.
1: Who is that?
9: That's former Red Sox left-handed reliever, Tony Faustus.
1: No, Tony Faustus, soft-tossing left-hander out of the bullpen. Yeah, played for a bunch of teams. Good name, Chris. I like that. All right, another clue, Coop. Another clue.
5: He is the all-time blocks leader in Pacers franchise history.
1: The all-time block shot leader in Indiana Pacers history. Let's go to a great historian of the Indiana Pacers, better known by his name, Danny DeVito, caller five. Danny, bring it home, my man.
10: I'm going to go with Miles Turner.
1: Is that Miles Turner? That's the winner! Danny DeVito, we won! Winner, winner, winner! Way to go!
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1: The San Antonio Spurs took the opener of the NBA's West Finals in double overtime at Oklahoma City, 122-115. Victor Wembanyama finished with 41 points and 24 rebounds. OKC's Alex Caruso scored 31 points off the bench. The East Finals start Tuesday, Cleveland at New York. The Pelicans' new head coach is Jamal Mosley, ex of Orlando. In the NHL, to end the second round, Montreal won a Game 7 in overtime at Buffalo, 3-2. To baseball, the Angels
0: ended a six-game losing streak with a two-run homer bottom of the ninth, 2-1 over the A's, and losing pitcher JT Ginn, who had a no-hitter to start the ninth. Seattle and Arizona picked up wins. The Padres are first in the NL West after beating the Dodgers 1-0 on a first-inning homer. That ends the Dodgers' five-game winning streak. The Phillies won their fifth straight, 5-4 over the Reds on a two-run homer in the eighth. I'm Steve DeSager.
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0: maybe he's had some influence on that, you know? Maybe he was down south in South Africa.
1: I'll put it this way. By his explanation of what took place, I definitely think he's had some influence.
0: Oh.
1: All I wanted to hear was him say what had happened was.
0: Oh, man.
1: And then go to
0: well, see, what had happened was. Hey, you know, and to that point, I lost my thought. That's kind of funny that, you know, what had happened. That kind of killed what I was thinking. I don't even know. I don't even remember.
1: You see, what had happened was.
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9: It's two pros and a cup of Joe, Fox Sports Radio, LeVar Arrington, Brady Quinn, Jonas Knox with you here. Coming up top of next hour, we've got a little over 10 minutes from now. We are going to tell you the story about somebody who thinks they found a loophole. They think they found it in the world of football. That'll be yours here on FSR. 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
9: Guys, in case you missed this, there's this ongoing feud that is happening between Jaylen Brown of the Celtics and Stephen A. Smith. This all started because Jaylen Brown said this past year was the most fun he's had just in the circumstances they were in. Stephen A. took that as a slight against Jason Tatum because he wasn't there. The Celtics gagged away their opening series lead against the Sixers, so on and so forth. So he went on Twitch and destroyed E30. Yeah, and so, you know, Jaylen Brown said, F Stephen A, F Stephen B, F Stephen C, and he's not, just won't let it go. Stephen A responded yesterday, and here's a little bit of it.
15: Jaylen Brown, be careful what you wish for. You really want me to start reporting on that level? You understand? Locker room? How the organization might think about you? How the city may feel about you? How Jason Tatum may or may not have feel about you? Sneaker deals, endorsement deals, the list goes on and on. The season is over, bro. You on Twitch trying to do what I do.
9: So I'll just ask you guys this.
16: Yikes.
9: Is this where we're at now, to where you get somebody in the media who's got sources that is basically threatening to do a deep dive in revenge and retaliation with a player? Or is this just a symptom of where the NBA is at, and they love leaning into this stuff? Because I don't get it. I really don't get it.
16: So I look at this a little bit different. I think when all these social media platforms came out, we looked at it as a moment for player empowerment. And it has been, because you can directly control your messaging to your fans, to the media, to everyone else. And so it stripped away some of the power from the media. However, what it's done is it's given players this notion that they can control the narrative and they can go out and say what they want, and that's what everyone's going to believe, or that's how people are going to receive them. But their primary job is playing. Their primary job is everything they do on the court. And the difference is the media, their primary job is being on TV, being on social media, being on all these platforms all the time if they want. And that's the hard part, is you're not going to be able to combat that. That's his job. He's got all these platforms. He's got all these followers, all these people. And not saying that the player doesn't either. But the reality is the person in the media is not going to stop. That is the power of the pen, as they used to say, is while you're sleeping, they're writing. You know, while you're practicing, while you're focusing on your craft, they are working their craft. And they're talking about you. So you just got to stop paying mind and attention to everything that's said in the media. I mean, that's the bottom line. Put the blinders on. Go play.
10: Listen, we ain't got enough time for my thoughts on it. So
9: we'll jump into it next. We'll save it.
10: Yeah, I mean, we can move on. It don't matter. Don't matter. But it's an interesting dynamic. I'll say that. Your question is a legit question.
9: Stephen A, Stephen B, or Stephen C.
10: You have main characters for this drama every time.
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9: The San Antonio Spurs took the opener of the NBA's West Finals in double overtime at Oklahoma City, 122-115. Victor Wembanyama finished with 41 points and 24 rebounds. OKC's Alex Caruso scored 31 points off the bench. The East Finals start Tuesday, Cleveland at New York. The Pelicans' new head coach is Jamal Mosley, ex of Orlando. In the NHL, to end the second round, Montreal won a Game 7 in overtime at Buffalo, 3-2. To baseball, the Angels ended a six-game losing streak with a two-run homer bottom of the ninth, 2-1 over the A's, and losing pitcher JT Ginn, who had a no-hitter to start the ninth. Seattle and Arizona picked up wins. The Padres are first in the NL West after beating the Dodgers 1-0 on a first-inning homer. That ends the Dodgers' five-game winning streak. The Phillies won their fifth straight, 5-4 over the Reds on a two-run homer in the eighth. I'm Steve DeSager.
25: Morning to all.
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26: 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Here's Brady Quinn, LeVar Arrington, and Jonas Knox.

0: with kind of the roster set. And so, like I said, I thought the high end might be a second-round pick in the supplemental. It's probably looking at a much lesser draft pick because there probably is an idea that they don't know how the NFL will view him. You know, if he would just be able to immediately be eligible in the NFL despite what he's done in the past. Like, this is a bit unprecedented.
1: Strong possibility we'll never hear from this dude again. This is it. This is the swan song for his career.
2: Dang. Really?
1: It's a possibility.
2: Damn.
1: I think it's a strong possibility, honestly.
2: You know what, you should draft him? The Raiders. Just put him up in a suite at Mandalay Bay and just kind of test that mental illness. Hey, buddy. Why don't you go upstairs in between practice, see if you can walk by a slot machine without pulling the lever.
3: Yeah, I don't know about that.
1: Too soon.
3: That sounds evil.
2: 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Up next, we are going to get some answers here on this show. 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

0: Joe, Fox Sports Radio, LeVar Arrington, Brady Quinn, Jonas Knox with you here. We're going to catch up with our guy, Pete Prisco, coming up a little over 10 minutes from now. That'll be yours right here on FSR. But if you missed any of today's show, you want to catch the podcast, just search Two Pros wherever you get your podcast. Right after the show, today's pod will be posted, so you can rate it 5 stars. You can even provide a review. Again, just search Two Pros wherever you get your podcast. You'll find today's show and a best-of version posted right after we get off the air. All right, so we never got to this yesterday, and I feel like this is important stuff on this show because we got to find out whether or not we are the mush. The Wheel of Horses. We did it for the Kentucky Derby. Every single horse got scratched. Brady's fell over before the race. All right, with the jockey on him. Okay, so Great White.
1: Dang.
0: Just
1: and you got Great White. Oh no. Who got you? Did get Great White?
2: No, Jonas got Great White.
1: Yeah, you
2: That's
1: did
2: what
1: get
2: wanted.
1: Great White.
2: That's what he wanted.
1: He did want it. How do you do,
0: Patty? We have the results here of the Wheel of Horses. What are we looking at here? Is the finishing results here?
1: I did not participate in this, so I don't care.
0: You just chose.
2: We pulled two. For
1: I
2: you.
1: Don't want it.
3: Yeah, we everybody got two. We actually do have a winner amongst all of us. We do have one with the two. The winner. And his horse, Brady Quinn, Napoleon
2: Solo.
3: All
2: right. Thank you. Sit your ass down, Jonas.
0: Congratulations. Okay, man.
1: What place did Great White come in? Long as he didn't win.
2: Nah, he didn't even. He didn't show.
1: He didn't show up?
2: Not really.
1: Dang.
0: Yeah, that's.
2: If you watch the race, he was about. Back of the pack for a bit, made a little bit of an attempt there towards the final stretch, and it's all she wrote.
1: So basically, he looks like Tarzan, but runs like Jane.
0: Yes.
1: Yeah. All right.
0: Yeah.
1: We had plenty of them in the league, man. Dudes come walking in, first day, yoked up, straight vine swingers, yoked up, concrete crackers. Crack the concrete. Let's be clear on that.
0: Oh, I was defended.
1: Yeah, I'm just saying. Crack the concrete.
0: Hey, Rob Parker told me I was one of his top.
1: No, I did not mean it that way. Next anyway.
0: To Ritz and Cheez-Its.
1: They get on the field, bruh, and just be getting slung around. Like, bruh, what are you doing with all them muscles, man? Like, you gotta use them muscles, bruh. Look like Tarzan, game like Jane.
3: Hey, yo.
0: Yeah, but at least if you look, Jack.
1: Well, that's the truth. That happens a lot. Functional muscle. Man.
2: Aren't you supposed to look like Jane right now? Didn't you make a bet recently?
4: If the Cleveland Cavaliers win this series, I'll get a sex change.
1: I don't know who that is.
0: That's rude, man.
1: I really don't know who that is.
0: I don't either.
1: You know,
2: LaVarita.
1: I ain't never heard of it.
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0: The San Antonio Spurs took the opener of the NBA's West Finals in double overtime at Oklahoma City, 122-115. Victor Wembanyama finished with 41 points and 24 rebounds. OKC's Alex Caruso scored 31 points off the bench. The East Finals start Tuesday, Cleveland at New York. The Pelicans' new head coach is Jamal Mosley, ex of Orlando. In the NHL, to end the second round, Montreal won a Game 7 in overtime at Buffalo, 3-2. To baseball, the Angels ended a six-game losing streak with a two-run homer bottom of the ninth, 2-1 over the A's, and losing pitcher JT Ginn, who had a no-hitter to start the ninth. Seattle and Arizona picked up wins. The Padres are first in the NL West after beating the Dodgers 1-0 on a first-inning homer. That ends the Dodgers' five-game winning streak. The Phillies won their fifth straight, 5-4 over the Reds on a two-run homer in the eighth. I'm Steve DeSager.
24: Good morning to all.
25: The best. We start off with a fact. Yeah. Two pros and a cup of joe.
26: Clap your hands and stomp your feet.
25: Your pros.
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0: funny though?
1: When I almost did. I almost called him when I wanted to call him.
0: When I was watching the race, I was rooting for Great White. I was.
2: Yeah.
0: I was like, that's come right. on, you big son of a bitch.
2: Yeah.
0: Run now. Run.
2: Do it and
0: as, soon as, my horse won, I was like, well, that's not going to be as fun.
1: I do that every Saturday and Sunday.
0: Guys, let's go to break, man. Let's go to break.
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7: All right, LaRay, what do we got?
9: All right, we don't do a lot of football talk on these shows, but yesterday I went to Fox and the Hound to get an order of fish and chips, and I walked in to an Arsenal game that was going wild, wall-to-wall fans. It was crazy. I didn't even know we had soccer fans like that.
7: Hmm. Well, yeah, they go to all the English pubs out here.
9: Yes, that's what
7: they some of these big events.
9: Oh, it was so fun, and it was full of men, and I was in the totally wrong outfit to come in and get food. They're like, are you just here to get fish and chips? Have a beer! Da-da-da! And I'm just like, oh.
10: I'm sure they said more than that.
9: Yeah. What's your name? What are you doing here?
10: Yeah. First off, are you here for the fish and chips?
11: I was going to say, Arsenal's obviously having a hell of a year this year. So.
9: Yeah, they're moving towards the Premier League title, which is why everyone is so excited.
10: Bam!
11: Yep.
10: That's
11: took
10: exciting.
11: Down Burnley, which no one feels bad for when Burnley loses. But, yeah, I get it. They're having a great year.
10: Oh, God.
7: Now that story was really to let everybody know
10: that you got out.
7: You were in demand. You were in demand at a British pub.
11: Yeah, and it was because of what you were wearing.
10: Yeah. What were you wearing, Lorena?
9: I was wearing this. No, I'm kidding. I was wearing a pink type of corset top and some jeans and some cute heels. It was a cute outfit. I went to the movies yesterday, so I went and got some snacks afterwards.
10: Oh, okay.
9: Mm-hmm.
10: I'm not going to do what you thought I was going to do. I'm not going to conduct an interview with only a few seconds left remaining in the show.
7: I mean...
10: And we never know who the date-er may be, who the recipient of that time is. So
7: did any of those soccer fans, quote unquote, did they slide their number across the table?
10: Or are you going to the movies with them?
9: No, but there was one who pretty much walked me to my car, and I thought he was going to ask for my number, but he did not, and I refused to do that. So,
10: huh?
9: Uh huh.
10: Roster's full, huh?
9: Yeah, I don't need any more right now. No. Think so.
7: Seat's taken.
9: I'm good.
10: Here, there may be some cuts, some pink slips being handed out soon, though.
9: But you know what's cool is they actually have an Arsenal of America group, and I was thinking I could join it. And if you join the group, you become a gooner.
10: I mean, you're already a dooner.
9: So it'd be perfect, right? I could get like an Emirates soccer jersey. I think I'd be, I could fit pretty good. I'd be
2: what
9: fine.
2: Is a gooner?
10: I'll tell you off air.
9: No, it's an Arsenal fan.
2: Oh.
9: That's what it says. It says it brings gooners from all across America together. So they can celebrate.
10: Yeah. Okay. Call it soccer if you want. Bye.
11: I want to be honest with you about something. When M-Drive first came to me, I said no. Not because I doubted it, because I was putting my name on something I hadn't actually taken myself. 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
26: 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When you play San Antonio, you have to have a separate offensive game plan for when Victor Wembanyama's in on the floor, because Wembanyama's the most impactful defensive player I've ever seen in this league.
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25: It's hour one on this Tuesday. Dan and the Danettes, Dan Patrick Show. We had to go to the bullpen. Marvin is out for a few hours today. And look who came out from answering phone calls. Tyler is in the front row with his ripped jeans, hat backwards. Okay. Welcome to America there, Tyler. Paulie in the front row. Minister of Humor. Fritzy in the back row. Also Dylan as well. 877-3DP-SHOW if you'd like to dial us up. And you got some thoughts after what we saw last night. Basketball coming up tonight, as well as the New York Knicks, a slight favorite, probably 6.5 points. It's varied here in the last 24 hours, but that's coming up tonight. I also have the point spread for Wednesday. The Spurs are 6.5-point underdogs after taking game one last night. The Cavaliers getting 7.5 against the Knicks tonight. Reggie Miller a little bit later on. Reg was on the call in OKC last night as the Spurs surprised the Thunder in double overtime, 122-115, as Wemby goes for 41 points in that game. Also 24 rebounds. First player with a 40-20 night in conference finals history since Shaquille O'Neal. And you got to see a little bit of him on the defensive end, and you got to see a little bit of him on the offensive end. And bringing back memories of Steph Curry with that pull-up three. In fact, this is how it sounded as Wemby's trying to send this into a double overtime.
27: Spurs got numbers hungry now behind the plate. 5-on-4. Wemby's going to pull a deep three.
28: Oh my goodness. A logo shot.
25: Mike Tirico, Reggie Miller on the call, NBC Peacock, which is where you can find this show. 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That was a great basketball game. That was what you want with a Western Conference or Eastern Conference Finals. You get overtime, couple overtimes. We had hockey overtime as well. It was just a great night, back and forth. And OKC allowed San Antonio to steal this one because you don't have De'Aaron Fox. And OKC, now granted, SGA did not play well at all, but Alex Caruso played unbelievably well. certainly from three-point range, had 31 points, and played some pretty good defense on Wemby in the fourth quarter. But this was all about Victor Wembanyama. And you start to look at this lineup, and I was curious, if I was going to match the San Antonio Spurs with the national champion Michigan Wolverines, the Spurs starting lineup is the youngest starting lineup in the history of a conference finals. Dylan Harper, who, wow, second half of the season, been unbelievable, had seven steals last night. He's 20. Castle's 21. Vassell's 25. Champagne is 24. Wemby's 22. The average age of the Spurs starting lineup is 22 years, 246 days old. The average age of Michigan's title team, 21 and a half years of age.

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2: Talk some hockey top of the hour with Steve Levy from the Mothership and Reggie Miller. He was on the call in OKC last night with the San Antonio Spurs. Kenny in L.A. Hi, Kenny. What's on your mind today?
5: Hey, Dan. Thanks for having me. So last night at the end of the game, that is a buzzer sound. I think Tirico gives the stat line for Wemby. And by the way, your comments at the top of your show were spot on to that. I really agreed with everything you said. I appreciated them. Anyway, after Tirico does that, Reggie joins in. He says, wow, those numbers, those are almost like Bill Russell type numbers. And then he says, oh, Wilt Chamberlain. And I'm thinking, Bill Russell never even had 41 in one game. His career high, 37. So I'm looking for a Melissa Etheridge stat of the day. There you go.
2: All right. You got one, Marvin?

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1: Last call for phone calls. What we learn? What's in store tomorrow? This day in sports history. Final results of the poll question. Cavs and Knicks, a little bit of pressure for an encore performance after last night. It's like, all right, let me see what you guys can do in the East as the Cavaliers are, 7.5-point underdogs tonight in Game 1. Final results of the poll question, Dylan.
14: All right, then. We asked, is the rest of Canada at all rooting for the Canadiens? 61% say no, and I actually got a reply

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14: We've got more United Football League action coming up this weekend, and the push for the playoffs is on. 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
15: So I was saying earlier, I felt watching last night took me back to 2007. We had videotape where 22-year-old LeBron, facing a number one seed, had just beaten older veteran teams, is on the road against a great defensive team. And LeBron in two overtimes, just like last night at 22 on the road, faced the number one seed, scored 25 points in a row, and they beat Detroit, the more experienced team, in double overtime. And that game is just, I mean, LeBron did everything. It was beating guys off the dribble, slam dunk, three-point shots, mid-range, left hand, right hand. I remember watching it thinking, okay, I've never seen anything like that. And so Wemby doing this last night, and when I brought Nick on, he literally said, oh, my God, that's what I saw.
16: LeBron at that moment, Colin, had never won an MVP, had not played in a finals game. Wemby hasn't won an MVP, and I don't know if they're going to win this series. But that was his moment last night where he told everybody, I'm better at this than everyone else. I just am. Yesterday, around 8 p.m. Eastern, Shai Gilgeous-Alexander became the best player alive. He was handed his second MVP trophy. His team was undefeated in the playoffs. They were the huge favorite to win the championship. And then by about 8:55 p.m. Eastern, it's like, nah, he's not even the best player on the court.
15: Yeah. It was something else. You don't want to be prisoner of the moment. I really don't know who's going to win the series. I picked the Spurs, but I think it's a seven-gamer. But I do believe... You know, Sam Presti's super smart. You can say, oh, don't overreact and go get Giannis. All right. Well, what do you have all those draft picks for? Going to get another guy from Santa Clara? I mean, when you see Wemby, what are you going to do with those draft picks? Because next year's draft stinks. You know, like...

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1: Like, I swear they're not for me. They're just for real phlegmy guy over there down the street.
0: I just got off a plane.
1: It's the first time I've ever bought cigarettes before. Thank you, Stugatz.
0: Really?
1: For enriching my life with an experience I've never had before.
0: How'd it feel?
1: Like I said, it was very nerve-wracking, confusing, but I thought, you know, once I knew that I did the right thing, that I got the right box, felt great.
0: Did you feel like you were being judged? Because I often do. I mean, because, like, I've had people say to me, hey, what are you doing? Like, no one smokes anymore.
1: I think everybody in that gas station at the moment probably smoked.
0: Yeah. Yes.
1: So it wasn't a big deal.
0: If it's a marathon. It's not a sprint.
2: Because you can't.
3: Winded.
1: Don't send me into a Victoria's Secret. I'll be lost.
3: Those two lungs would collapse so quick on a sprint.
0: I can't remember the last time I sprinted.
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0: Or exercise, period. 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
5: Cavs and Knicks tonight in Game 1 of the East Finals, tipping off for Madison Square Garden at 8 o'clock Eastern Time. Knicks forward OG Anunoby is considered probable as he's been dealing with a hamstring strain. Michigan forward Merez Johnson Jr. will keep his name in the 2026 NBA Draft. Stanley Cup playoffs take the night off tomorrow. It's Vegas against Colorado in Denver. Golden Knights lost their appeal of the fines and stripping of a draft pick for not following media rules during the Stanley Cup playoffs. Vancouver Canucks fired head coach Adam Foote after just one season. Kansas City Chiefs wide receiver Rashee Rice will serve 30 days in jail for violating his probation after he tested positive for marijuana. That means that Rice will miss OTAs and a mandatory minicamp. NFL owners today approved a measure to allow 10 international games each year. That's up from the previous limit of 8 and doesn't count the Jaguars playing at Wembley Stadium. Super Bowl 64 will be held in Nashville. 2028 NFL draft will be held in Minneapolis. I'm Dan Beyer.
21: Portions of the show are recorded. You want winners? He went 0 for 14 picking bowl games.
5: God bless football.
21: You want hot takes? He said Patrick Mahomes would be a disaster.
5: Really?
21: You want baseball news? He doesn't even know who Kyle Tucker is.
5: Oh, okay.
21: In his personal record book, Kevin Durant hasn't won a ring yet.
5: I'm just telling you that's what he's doing.
21: You're listening to the man who made falling upwards an art form.
5: It's crazy.
21: This is Stu Gotts and Company, live.
5: Dragonfly Jones going to join us in about 15 minutes. I say that name, and every time I say it, Taylor starts laughing. It sounds ridiculous coming out of my mouth.
3: His name's Tyler.
5: Oh, okay. Well, Dragonfly Jones is his name. That's what he goes by. Does it sound ridiculous, Israel Gutierrez, every time I say Dragonfly Jones?
1: It sounds ridiculous when you say just the dragonfly part. Like, you're not going to refer to him as Dragonfly, are you?
5: I am, yes.
1: All right.
5: Yes, I am. Well, Mikey, what are you shaking your head about? It's embarrassing? I mean,
1: it's a little weird. It's a little weird to hear you refer to somebody as Dragonfly.
5: Okay, I mean, people refer to me as Stu Gotts. That's weird. My daughters do. Yeah, I guess. Anyway, this is very exciting. And again, Dragonfly Jones is going to join us in about 15 minutes. We'll get back to the NBA and Victor Wembanyama. But we have a game around here called Is It Just Me Or? And now we have a spinoff of said game, courtesy of Israel Gutierrez. The name of the game is I'm Sorry, But... Oh, you like that, huh?
1: Is there imaging for this game?
5: Let's just use the same imaging as Is It Just Me Or?
3: Nope, we got different imaging.
5: Wow, we do.
3: Wow. Different imaging.
5: Wow, you guys didn't see this coming. How'd you know?
1: I mean... Feels a little more modern. I like it.
5: Yeah, your kind of music.
1: Should I kick us off?
3: Martini.
5: Oh man.
3: Yeah, Izzy, you start it so we could get the idea of the game.
1: Definitely a brunch, like lobby track.
5: Don't you dare tempt Israel with a good time, Mikey A. I mean, geez.
1: I'm sorry, but
0: yeah.
1: Can somebody please tell Reggie Miller that he can't say, well, he can say it, but not to say also two all the time? Oh, my God, it is so infuriating. You can just say also, man. Just say also. But it's almost like he takes pride in the also two, like it's his thing. And I find it, as somebody who, you know, loves grammar, find it maddening. Maddening every time he says it,
0: yes.
1: And he's taking it as his, like, pet thing, it feels like. And, like, if I'm just going to pull on this string, why did we grant Reggie Miller a lifetime of color commentary when he wasn't even that great of a player? Like, come on.
3: Whoa.
1: Bro.
3: Welcome to our side.
0: Wow, take it out, Reggie Miller.
1: I mean, I love Reggie, and I don't like to do this to people, but come on.
0: Yeah, but you're doing it right now, and I'm so proud of you. I mean, one moment Hall of Fame. I mean,
1: Jamal Crawford is... No, I'm going to say it. He's better. He's better than Reggie Miller at what he's doing right now.
0: Jay crossover.
1: Yeah.
0: I mean, Reggie making these theories all about himself. He inserts himself into every series. I understand Pacers and Knicks. Why are you inserting yourself into a series in which you never play for either team? What is he doing?
1: Also, too. He does that also, too.
0: Next person, let's go to Mikey A. Mikey A, you have one here. I'm sorry, bud. A spinoff of Is It Just Me Or? What a ridiculous show. Go ahead.
4: I love it. I'm sorry, but enough moving all these NFL events all around. Like, we don't need the draft in Minneapolis. We didn't need it in Pittsburgh. We didn't need it in Detroit. We don't need the Super Bowl in cold weather places. The draft belongs in New York, and the Super Bowl belongs in Miami or L.A. or Tampa because it bothers Izzy. We don't need it in all these places.
0: Yep.
4: I'm sorry, but
0: Nashville. Yes, there's a billboard for Tampa. It says, not that far away. I said that yesterday. If it was in my backyard, I wouldn't visit Tampa. I'm intrigued by Nashville. I think Nashville will be a good spot for the Super Bowl. I do.
4: Sure.
0: Yeah.
4: That's one of the places that it should be.
0: Yeah. East Coast.
1: The draft doesn't need to move.
0: I was asking.
4: The draft doesn't need to move.
0: East Coast time? Are we an hour back there? What's going on?
1: Great question.
4: No, that's Central time. Right. Nashville Central time. They go, 700,000 people showed up to the draft. You know what you never hear anybody go, yeah, it was a good time.
0: Put it on the poll, Taylor. Has anyone ever walked away from the NFL draft saying they had a good time?
3: I got one.
0: Go ahead.
3: I'm sorry, but... Yankees catcher Austin Wells having 110 at-bats and 5 RBIs is absolutely pathetic.
0: Mm-hmm.
1: Ooh, that sounds terrible.
0: Yeah.
1: This is Austin Wells. Where is he from again?
4: Republica Dominica.
3: Yeah, Dominican Republic. Gotcha.
1: Mm-hmm. Yeah, it just sounds so Dominican, I often forget.
0: And me saying Dragonfly Jones sounds ridiculous?
3: He's from Scottsdale, Arizona.
0: Of course he is. Yes.
1: Like a proud Dominican.
0: Like Dante DiVincenzo.
3: 4% of your at-bats, you have an RBI. That's so pathetic.
0: Levitar kept calling him the Italian kid. He's from Ohio somewhere.
3: Delaware.
0: Well, whatever. Same thing.
4: Same thing.
0: Does Bordoff Ricardo have one, or is he watching baseball today?
3: No. He does not have one.
1: Wow. Yeah, I'm a big Marlins 4 o'clock game, I think.
0: EP Jason has one, I'm told. This is very exciting. Go ahead, EP Jason.
22: I'm sorry, but for the conference finals and the NBA finals, could there be a law against alternate jerseys? There were two traditional road jerseys on the court last night, and I need traditional whites for home, traditional roads for the roads, traditional homes for the homes, traditional roads for the roads. Just for these conference finals and NBA finals, you can make a joke of the game throughout the entire regular season, but keep my product consistent to how I grew up. I'm sorry, but...
1: Yep. That's when I knew the Pistons were going to lose Game 7. How do you wear your road blues at a home Game 7?
0: I'm sorry, but Israel Gutierrez is turning into me right in front of our eyes. Dragonfly Jones with a Z. Next.
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0: is the epitome of cool. I grew up in a time of Sha-na-na, Bowser, T-Birds, and Fonzie, Arthur Fonzarelli. All the guys I looked up to growing up, from my uncles to my dad, rocked cool leather jackets. Till this day, I have leather jackets I'm proud of. I think everybody should own one.
1: I remember in the 90s having more of the trench coat leather jacket. I remember going to at the mall. Remember mall culture? There was always the Wilson leather shop or some sweet leather jacket shop.
0: You walk in there, the smell of leather smacked you in the face. I still remember what a Wilson leather store smelled like. Yeah.
1: Cove, when we had our wardrobe budget at ESPN, which, by the way, was an actual thing. We had a wardrobe budget. I remember getting a black, not to sound fancy, but like a John Varvatos, like a thinner leather jacket. And I wonder, I wonder the same thing. Does every guy own a leather jacket? Like, or is it not for everyone?
0: I think everyone should. I think it's a cool look. Tom Brady reminds me. Now, he's wearing pants. I'm not saying that. Yeah, Let's make it clear.
1: No.
0: But I think everyone should have a leather jacket.
1: Can I guess right now? I guarantee Danny G has some type of sweet trench leather, because that's it. I picture it.
2: Yeah, I have a leather Raider jacket.
0: Wow. But I also, next level.
1: I was Sam. I don't know if you own leather. I feel like you don't.
3: I do have a leather jacket. It was my father's from the 70s. It's brown, like light brown leather.
0: Ooh, so you wore it.
1: Yeah.
0: He's
1: there
0: worn
1: you go.
0: It before.
1: Now look at brown leather is a separate look, and that's a good one, too.
0: And that absolutely counts. I think everyone should have that one piece in their wardrobe. And I want to hear your story. I want to hear your thoughts on that. Or are you thinking, get out of here, and Tom Brady's a clown? Your thoughts are welcome at 877-99 on Fox. Think about it, and let's go to Dan Beyer. Ooh, Dan Beyer, you think he's got some leather in there?
1: Is he dressed in leather?
2: I felt that this was a rich build-up. You know, Rich builds up, and then the payoff was that I don't have a leather jacket. Is that true, Rich?
1: TB, I feel like maybe you have a nice one. I feel like I could pitch you in a date night leather
2: now
1: jacket.
2: Now you're lying, because you know there's no way I have one. Absolutely not. No way.
0: Well,
2: no leather jacket.
0: You know what you're getting for Christmas, TB.
1: you're getting a leather night.
0: Yeah, leather bomber. We're going to get you a leather fanny pack to go with it.
2: Oh, great. Looking forward to it. Leather pants would be amazing as well. Game 1, Eastern Finals. Cavs-Knicks, 8 o'clock Eastern time tonight. OG Anunoby, probable to wear leather pants. No, he's probable to play tonight. He's been dealing with that hamstring injury. College basketball, note, that has something to do with the NBA. Michigan forward Merez Johnson Jr. will keep his name in the 2026 NBA draft. Vancouver Canucks fired head coach Adam Foot after just one season. Vegas and Colorado start their Western Final Series tomorrow in Game 1. Golden Knights lost their appeal of the fines and stripping of draft picks for not following media rules during the Stanley Cup playoffs. Guys, Chiefs wide receiver Rashee Rice will serve 30 days in jail. He violated his probation after testing positive for marijuana. He'll be released in mid-June. He will miss the mandatory minicamp and some OTAs. Nashville will be getting Super Bowl 64, and Minneapolis will be getting the NFL draft in 2028. NFL owners approving a measure to allow 10 international games each year. Marlins lead the Braves 4-3 as they play in the sixth inning in South Florida. Two-time Wimbledon champion Carlos Alcaraz will not play at the All England Club as he recovers from wrist surgery. And congratulations to Arsenal, winners of the Premier League for the 2025-26 season. They clinched the title today as Man City drew even with AFC Bournemouth. So the Gunners winning their first title in 22 years. There was another Premier League match. Tottenham Hotspur still could face relegation depending on what happens on Sunday as they fell to Chelsea today 2-1. Guys, back to you.
0: Thank you, Dan.
1: Nothing with AFC Richmond? Oh, wait, no, that's the fake Ted Lasso team. Hey, congrats, Arsenal. Congrats, Arsenal. Hey, does every guy need to have a leather jacket like this picture that Spot's showing of Covino in the 90s?
0: That's me in the 90s, an oversized trench. Look at that, though. Look at that. That's Jersey right there, bro. That's
1: so, you know what that is? You sure? What is
0: that's class, bro. That's class.
1: Based on that picture, I feel like you got work done to your face.
0: I might have.
1: I don't know. All right, well, hey, Covino and Rich, not only will we take your phone calls on leather pants or Wemby, we're going to talk Aaron Rodgers, and it's going to bother Danny G. So we'll talk a little Aaron Rodgers.
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1: Nice.
0: We have lots to get to. Do you want to talk about this tarp cell thing that Big Poppy was talking about?
1: Can I tell you something that I find fascinating? I do want to talk tarps off, but have you looked at the AL and NL standings in baseball?
0: I was just looking at them, yeah.
1: Do you not see something a little like, oh, that's interesting?
0: Well,
1: if you don't know what I'm talking about, make your observation about the AL, NL, and we'll talk a little tarps off, shirts off. Is that the new thing or what?
0: So, yeah, I had to tell Poppy to put a shirt on. He was like, no, shirt. He said tarps off.
1: You know what we'll do? We'll, my baseball observation, which I think you'll be like, oh, damn, you're right, Rich. We'll get to a little MLB, and we'll get you a little fired up for tonight. Game one, Eastern Conference Finals. The Garden's going to be popping for the Knicks and Cavs, and we'll go over some of our thoughts and predictions. All coming up right here, Covino and Rich on FSR.
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1: Eastern Conference Finals, Taco Tuesday with your boys Covino and Rich. Hope you had a Wendy's sort of night yesterday. What a game. We talked about it first hour. Right now, I'm live from Idaho. Shout out to 99.9. But we're live from the Fox Sports Radio studios, everybody else on the west side. 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
1: Now, a few things to get to before we go. You want to talk some MLB. You said something about the standings, though, that's kind of wild that maybe nobody noticed.
24: Yeah, of course. And by the way, are you breaking out your old, go New York, go New York, go? You think they'll be popping that at the Garden tonight or what?
1: I think the Garden's going to be popping. Garden party tonight.
24: Knicks favored by 6.5. The over-under's 218.5. So let me know what you're liking for tonight. Maybe a little Knicks over? Knicks in the over? I don't know. Here's my thought for you. Go to MLB for a second. I know that there have been times where there have been lopsided divisions in the Eastern Conference and Western Conference in the NBA. There have been times where the NFC or AFC is way stronger. There were years where it was like Brady or Manning, we're just going to beat whoever in the NFC. There were years where it was Niners and Cowboys. Whoever wins is going to just whoop the AFC. I'm not saying there's that scenario going on, but if you look at the standings, you would think that the American League is ass. We do a segment on our Overpromise bonus pod called They Might Be Ass. And I'm going to nominate early because I know we're going to do our bonus pod on Thursday. I want to nominate 2 days ahead of time the American League. Because right now, the American League West is all under 500. The first place team in the West, the A's at 23-24. In the Central, The Cleveland Guardians are a couple games over 500. They're in first. And in second place, there's one team over 500. The White Sox, 24-23. And other than the Rays and the Yankees, who are your dominant teams of the American League, everyone else in the AL, under 500. 1, 2, 3, 4, 5, 6, 7, 8, 9, 10 of the 15 teams in the AL under 500, and two are a game over 500. The AL sucks.
0: Yeah.
24: Meanwhile, the NL, the whole NL Central is 500 or over. You got Arizona playing 500 ball. The Dodgers and the Padres are practically locked up for first. And in the AL East, the Phillies with Donnie Baseball playing better than anyone in the league, they're over 500 now.
0: The Phillies,
24: and the Braves are 32-16.
0: Yeah, they turned it around completely around when Donnie Baseball took over. You know, as I'm looking at the standings and realizing how bad these other teams are, that's why you've been hearing, like, this is the year the Yankees are getting back to the series. That's just because they're so dominant compared to any other team. But, like, why is that is the question. Like,
24: well,
0: why?
24: I'm sure over 162, Covino, it levels out. It's not like the whole AL Central. I'm sorry. It's not like the whole NL Central is going to be over 500. But it's wild to think that as of right now, the Cubs, Brewers, Cardinals, Pirates, Reds are all 500 or better. That division, which is usually one of your more meager divisions, like there's usually a little suck in that division. There's no suck in that division. And right now, there's a lot of suck in other places.
0: Whoa.
24: That AL is not good.
0: Speaking of the AL, there was a big game. JT had a big no-hit bid into the ninth.
24: JT Ginn, this is a story that's so sad. No hitter going into the ninth. You think all my wildest childhood dreams might be coming true. I might pitch a no hitter in Major League Baseball, and then you let up a hit, and you're like, oh, man, no hitter.
0: A single to Frazier, but I'm thinking that's when he should be pulled, because then a home run to Nito right after that.
24: That's a bummer. I don't think anyone roots for that, unless, of course, you're an Angels fan, who are the worst team in Major League Baseball right now. So,
0: but again, yeah, the Angels, who were last in the West, beat the first place A's, who were first in the West. That was yesterday.
24: Yeah.
0: And the other big story that we didn't really have time for today, maybe we'll touch on tomorrow with Mike, who runs this take, and Midweek Major and more. Poppy touched on it, but the whole tarps off thing is really sweeping the nation as far as baseball is concerned. And it started off with the Stephen F. Austin baseball club team or whatever. A bunch of dudes took their shirts off in St. Louis and took over a section. Now everybody's doing it. Everybody's taking their shirts off at the games, and people are getting rowdy. It's like,
24: well,
0: they're getting rowdy at the MLB games now.
24: It just makes me think that if you're a baseball fan, you better start hitting the gym, because there'll be a lot of shirtless fans this summer.
0: I mean, I'm seeing a trend happening.
24: But baseball's popping, and now tonight you do have your game one in the Eastern Conference, and we spoke so highly of Wimby and SGA and Caruso and some of these young players on excuse me, I'm getting emotional. No,
0: the excitement that they brought yesterday. I mean, double overtime, such a battle back and forth. It took like a ridiculous performance from Wimby to really close it out.
24: You don't think the Knicks coast to the NBA Finals, do you? I mean, the Cavs had a hell of a lot of fight against Detroit, and the Cavs and Donovan Mitchell look pretty solid. So tonight should be a good one at the Garden. I wonder if the Knicks hold court or if Cleveland steals one. Dude,
0: I'd be surprised if Cleveland steals one, man. Yeah, I think Knicks tonight for sure.
24: So your thoughts at Covino and Rich, and any other final thoughts before we say farewell on a fun, action-packed Big Poppy Tuesday?
0: No, just thanks again to Big Poppy. Hope you guys enjoyed it. Thanks for all the feedback. Everyone on the YouTube chat, appreciate you. At Covino and Rich FSR to catch more, and we'll be back tomorrow with Midweek Major.
24: Perfect. We'll see you then. Arrivederci, baby.
0: See you in the promised land.
24: Have a good one, guys.
0: Enjoy.
24: Bye, guys.
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1: 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Ryan Wallace, Darren Millard, Jared Justice hanging out with you for the next 2 hours.
0: Western Conference Final starts tomorrow. Golden Knights, Colorado Avalanche. How we doing, boys?
9: Golden Knights have just arrived in Denver. That's where I am getting set for the start of the Western Conference Final. The players and coach and general manager will hold some media availability in a couple of minutes. I'll pop down there and see what is being said and the anticipation growing around this series that has some off-ice news as well, and on both sides, the situation with the Vegas Golden Knights and appealing the sanctions that were imposed by the National Hockey League, that meeting taking place earlier today in New York City. And then on the Colorado Avalanche side of the avenue, you've got the status of Cale Makar, and there's some questions starting to really come up whether or not the Norris Trophy winning defenseman is going to be available for game number one. So intrigue on both dressing rooms right now.
0: Yeah, absolutely. I mean, obviously, when you think about the Colorado Avalanche and Cale Makar's importance to that team, he is an absolute difference maker in so many different ways. So keeping an eye on what may or may not happen with him, if he'll be available tomorrow to start the series. You know, and for the Golden Knights, you look at it from the other side of the equation, the status of Mark Stone, players that they have out of the lineup, Stone and Lozon, like those are question marks as well. So for the Avalanche, Cale Makar, we'll see. And, you know, as far as Mark Stone, Jeremy Lozon go, weren't on the ice earlier today for practice. So, again, we'll see from on that end as well.
9: Yeah, Golden Knights were able to skate at City National Arena before boarding their charter flight and heading off to Denver. This is a rematch from a few years ago, just coming out of COVID, and that great series that involved the Colorado Avalanche and the Vegas Golden Knights. Remember, that was the one in which Vegas just got by Minnesota in the first round in a season that Vegas and Colorado were the two best teams in the National Hockey League. And Vegas squeaked by their first-round opponent in the Wild, and Colorado easily handled its. And the first game of that second round series, which put the two heavyweights together, the Avalanche were just on fire, put on a complete smoke show, and were the much better team and won going away. And after that, Vegas took a deep breath, almost not load management, but realized that they were in tough in that first game and took their lumps. And then just came back and were the much better opponent the rest of the way, and ended up winning that series. So interesting history between these two. They're the last two Western Conference Stanley Cup champions in 2022-2023, respectively. And Colorado is trying to get back to that mountain, and they've both followed similar sort of tracks to get back there, inching their way along, and are now meeting as far as either's been since they won a championship into the third round.
0: Yeah, you know, I think it's interesting in the sense that, you know, you've got a Colorado team and a Golden Knights team that are still inside of their window, right? You look at Colorado when they won in 2022, you expected that they would be around for a while. And they've been in the playoffs, just haven't had as much success recently as you'd expect. And then from the Golden Knights' perspective, they go all the way in 23. They have a really tough first-round matchup in 24 against the you know, Dallas Stars. And now here you are, from a Golden Knights' perspective, you are right back in a Western Conference final. So two teams that have a proven track record of winning, that have won recently, and it's another opportunity to get a really fun, entertaining series. You mentioned it. Colorado, they were dynamite the first couple of games of that series, and then the Golden Knights won four straight to eliminate the Avalanche. So we'll see what happens in this one, the second go-around here between these two clubs.
9: Yeah, the first game was the outlier. Vegas was much better, even though they lost game number two, much better the rest of the way in that series, including the game that they lost. So it will be a fun one. There's a lot of different ways to look at it. You've got your standard evaluations when you go with center icemen, when you go with top tier talent, when you go with defensemen, when you look at special teams, goaltending matchup. There's a lot to like if you're a fan from either side, and there's reason to be confident no matter what bench you stand on. The interesting part that will sway a lot of people will be the regular season performance. And that was one that while they're both division champions, the Colorado Avalanche went wire to wire to win the President's Trophy as the best team in the National Hockey League. And it's been a long time since 2013 since the President's Trophy winner won the Stanley Cup. So Vegas is hoping to continue that trend. But there's no doubt who the class of the regular season was. And the Colorado Avalanche have lived up to that billing and going 7-8-1 during the first nine games of its Stanley Cup playoffs. Vegas, a much different story. Analytics said that they were never far off their game, really had trouble getting traction throughout this campaign. And it came to a head with the coaching change with eight games to go. And since then, they have exhibited a level of confidence that was reflective of the way we saw this team at the start of the year. So I think that there's a real belief inside that Golden Knights dressing room. And I think they're looking at this as a real challenge and looking forward to it. They played a couple of teams that were on the inexperienced side in the first two rounds and got better as each of those two series wore on. This will be a matchup more to a similar style of experience, certainly ranking the two benches and the two Stanley Cup champions list of experiences. I think there's reason to look at this and say, okay, how do we stack up? We're at our best now. Let's see where it goes.
0: Yeah, it's an opportunity to measure yourself against what was the best team in the regular season. And from a Golden Knights perspective, they're not the same team right now as they were throughout the majority of the regular season, right? There are different players that have come in at the trade deadline. Kelly McCrimmon had his fingerprints all over, you know, establishing this team's identity on your fourth line, retooling certain things, and then obviously the big splash of bringing in John Tortorella. It's a very different Golden Knights team today than it was at various stages of the regular season. Vegas did have success against Colorado with John Tortorella behind the bench. We all remember that was a really entertaining game, a strong game performance from the Golden Knights. And it's one game to kind of, you know, parse through.
9: Well, it clinched the playoff spot.
0: But it did, 100%. It was a meaningful game, and the Golden Knights got it in Colorado. That means something. Now, you mentioned the inexperience of both Anaheim and Utah. That's not the case here with this Avalanche team. And so for the Golden Knights, it's going to be important that they are good to start the series and that they continue to get better as the series goes on as well.
9: Yeah, I think that you're going to have a feeling out moment in this series just because both teams have had what I would call extended layoffs, not to what the Carolina Hurricanes have experienced by any means, but we're more than a week for the Colorado Avalanche and pushing that for the Vegas Golden Knights. Vegas kind of in that sweet spot for time off, really, a little more than 3 days, which is too quick of a turnaround to let anything really heal, and you're rushing to get onto the pre-scouts and digest that type of information. Where they are in just under a week is really solid. Where you're not feeling like you're sitting around waiting to get back into it. But I do think that I don't think we hit the ground running at 400 miles an hour during this. I think it's going to be a little bit of cat and mouse, maybe a little bit of chess right off the bat, and then try to find where the teams really do stack up. Colorado, the strength is right down the middle. They are very deep at center ice to the point that former Vegas Golden Knight Nick Waugh is playing on a little bit in the wing right now. So that matches up heavily with a strength of the Vegas Golden Knights. So with William Karlsson back in the lineup and being everything, having everything come together the way that they thought it would at the start of the year, with the depth at center ice and Tomas Hertl finding his game. So it could be a really intriguing matchup, like two Rams going head-to-head on the top of the mountain, just banging heads against each other. The part that also grabs my attention is defensively. If Cale Makar is not 100%, sounds like he's not, can't even play, and Jared Bednar was asked today, is it a concern? And he said, not yet. maybe some semantics there, or just
2: sure.
9: Just having some fun with the media. When he says not yet, it does feel really leave that door open that
2: right.
9: he may not be available. Sam Alinsky was said, well, what do you do without Cale Makar? And he said, well, everybody's got to step up. Like, he didn't even try to play the game. He just went with the answer, like making it sound like Cale Makar wasn't playing until we see tomorrow morning's skate and then the game time tomorrow. And I don't even know whether they're going to skate. It's probably a player's option tomorrow because of the early start time local at 6 o'clock. We may not know until they walk out of the tunnel for mm-hmm. pregame warm up whether Makar is not going to go. If he doesn't go, you've got Taves, you've got Burns, you still got a good defense on that Manson on that Colorado blue line. But it's certainly not as explosive, certainly not as dangerous offensively. And maybe when you add in another piece, you can take advantage of that. It does tilt it a little bit to a much more even matchup on the blue line, or maybe slightly in favor of the Vegas Golden Knights, given that Brad McNabb's going to be able to return to the lineup and be paired with Shea Theodore. And we have become accustomed to that pairing of Rasmus Anderson and Noah Hanifin, and is Dylan Coghlan stay in? Is it Ben Hutton, Kane Korzak? They've got a lineup decision to make there. But all of a sudden, what is thought to be a much more heralded blue line with Cale Makar becomes a much more level playing field on the back end.
0: 100%. Cale Makar is a dynamic difference maker for the Avalanche, and you know, you look at what he was able to do, even limited in that series against the Minnesota Wild, he can be a difference maker even if he's, you know, 85%, 70%.
9: Yeah, I don't even know whether he's that. Like the shoulder,
0: right, exactly.
9: The hip. I was just going through his numbers. He's a point per game player or more every year that he's played in the National Hockey League, except for his rookie season, and he was just off that. In the playoffs, very similar numbers, including a wonderful performance the year they won the Stanley Cup in 2022. But this year they're not there. He's played 9 games and he's got 5 points. So something's not right with Cale Makar, and it's not just that last game against the Minnesota Wild. I think he's been dealing with something that goes earlier on in the Stanley Cup playoffs.
0: Now, you mentioned it in the sense that they have a formidable decor without Cale Makar, but it is not as over the top dynamic. It is not the type of decor that's going to smack you over the face. Like, Devon Taves, very, very good. Sam Malinsky, great puck mover. Brent Burns, we know what he brings to the table. Josh Manson, very similar situation there. So there are still good pieces there for Colorado, but you take Cale Makar out of the equation, and it does change the complexion of what they have available on the back end.
9: Absolutely. And I would argue that it impacts them more 5-on-5. With the minutes that Cale Makar garners and that chemistry that he has with Devon Taves. That's an important part of the Colorado Avalanche. We'll talk about it, people, if they haven't heard about it already. This is not the Edmonton Oilers power play that we're dealing with here. It has struggled to measure up to the performance of the team as a whole. But 5-on-5, they are very, very good, and Cale Makar is a big part of that engine, logging upwards of 25 minutes a night. So it's something that the Colorado is going to have to overcome if they want to win. But just look at the last round, what Vegas did in not having the captain available and coming through it, having Braden McNabb knocked out by a one-game suspension. They found a way. So be careful to just chalk it up as a clear advantage, because this is hockey, the biggest team sport, the best team sport in the world. And I don't count any team out. It's almost like a lot of opportunities come to the forefront when the players get that chance to show their stuff.
0: Yeah, I mean, it's like what the Golden Knights talked about with Mark Stone and Braden McNabb out of the equation, right? They had to find a way to find a way. And it was a different hero every single night. It was a different player that stepped up or was able to take on a little bit more. And I would expect nothing less out of a Colorado Avalanche team that has won a Stanley Cup recently, that is incredibly deep in all facets of the game, and are looking at four wins away from a Stanley Cup final. Like, I would expect that, you know, Devon Toews will take on more, that there will be players on that blue line that will do more and take on more in order to mitigate the loss of Cale Makar.
9: I'm going to run downstairs. I'm media availability about to start. I'll check in with the players and hear from Coach John Tortorella and General Manager Kelly McCrimmon, and I'll pop back up and give you the latest on what's happening on the eve of Game 1 of this Western Conference Final.
0: All right, Darren Millard running around in Denver doing his thing as he's going to get an opportunity to chat with players. John Tortorella, as he just mentioned. We'll also hear from Kelly McCrimmon as well as he addresses the media ahead of the Western Conference Final, fifth time for the Golden Knights in Round 3 of the Stanley Cup playoffs. Can't just say fifth time in the Western Conference Final. Obviously, we all know the different divisions in 2021, how that all shook out. But the fact of the matter is, for the Golden Knights, they have been to this round number 3, 5 out of 9 seasons, which is pretty remarkable, unbelievable. Now, you know, we were just chatting about the Avalanche, Cale Makar, his availability going into the Western Conference Final. And no Makar changes things, obviously, for the Colorado Avalanche. Now, again, as Derek just pointed out, and I think it's worth repeating here, that doesn't mean that it's automatic that Colorado is going to struggle without Makar. They're a well-coached team. They are a very deep team. And they're not just deep up front, but they're deep on the blue line as well. They were able to bring in Brett Kulak during the season. He has solidified some things as well. So in a lot of different ways, as much as you look at it and say if Makar can't go, it should be advantage Vegas. On the other side of the ledger, you know, we don't yet know if Mark Stone's going to be available. He didn't practice today, and that's not necessarily a great sign for his availability or ability to play in game number 1 or beyond that. But the fact of the matter is, this is the part of the playoffs where attrition matters, right? Like, this is the part of the playoffs where you as a team collectively have to find ways to get beyond or get more out of what you have in the lineup night in and night out. Right? Like, the Golden Knights missed Jeremy Lauzon. Jeremy Lauzon was excellent for Vegas in round number 1 against Utah, a physical force. He didn't have any availability, wasn't in the lineup at all for the Golden Knights in round number 2, and you lost a little bit of that physicality. I'm not comparing Jeremy Lauzon to Cale Makar, very, very different players. But the fact of the matter is, it took the Golden Knights 3-4 games to calibrate to life without Jeremy Lauzon in that series against the Anaheim Ducks. And then, when they finally got into their groove, they lose Braden McNabb in game number 5, 9 minutes into the game, game misconduct for interference. And then they played game 6 without him. In the playoffs, especially in the conference finals, especially in the Stanley Cup final, no one is healthy, right? Like, there are certainly scenarios where players are able to go. They're able to play. They're able to work through whatever ails them in the moment. But the fact of the matter is, if you expect to go 4 rounds deep and everyone's going to be perfectly fine, that's not reality. That's just not how things go in the National Hockey League. So you are in the meat of it right now. As a team, you're going to look across at the Colorado Avalanche, and even if Cale Makar is in the lineup, you know he's not 100%. If he's out of the lineup, you know he's definitely not 100%. And if he returns during the series, again, he's not going to be at 100%. But I would argue no one right now going into this series is at 100%, except for maybe the Carolina Hurricanes, who have been off for 2.5 weeks. Not really 2.5 weeks, but it feels like that, or it will feel like that for Carolina when they take the ice on Thursday. So the reality is, the point that I'm trying to make here is that whichever team is best able to deal with the injuries or best able to mitigate the players that are out of the lineup is the team that is best suited to win the series. We know the Colorado Avalanche were dominant in the regular season. This isn't regular season hockey. I am adamant that no matter what happens in the regular season between two teams, it does not matter come playoff time. It doesn't. It does not hold any weight, any bearing whatsoever over what will happen in a seven-game series. Because as you play a team, as you see them, as you get to a familiarity with their game and all of the things that they're going to try, you can find ways to break down your opponent. And the reality is, if Colorado's going into this series without Cale Makar, there are ways to exploit that player being out of the lineup. And for the Golden Knights, you saw them do it against Utah. You saw them do it against Anaheim. They were able to find weaknesses, find holes, dig into those situations, and find ways to beat those teams and deliver their best performance in a closeout game. So realistically here, the Golden Knights have proven over the first couple of rounds that they can wear a team down. Colorado hasn't had to do that. Colorado absolutely obliterated the Los Angeles Kings. Now, it was closer in terms of score, but it really wasn't a close series at all. L.A., they knew their only hope was to prevent Colorado from scoring, and Colorado knew L.A. couldn't score. It was a sweep. It was a dominant performance. And then, against a very good Minnesota team, against a Minnesota team that I felt had a lot going for them going into the series, Colorado just handled their business. They have not had to get into the weeds of a series the way that the Golden Knights have. Is that advantage Vegas? We'll see. We'll find out when the puck drops tomorrow, 5 o'clock in Denver, as the Golden Knights and Colorado Avalanche meet in the Western Conference Final. We'll take a break. Come back with more in a moment. It's the VGK Insider Show on Fox Sports Las Vegas.
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14: Accident 15 southbound at Sahara, also showing 15 southbound at Neon Gateway, Nellis Boulevard northbound at Vegas Valley, Jones Boulevard northbound at Sunset, 15 northbound at Flamingo, and Alta Drive eastbound at Vista Rundra.
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0: BGK Insider Show rolling along here on a Tuesday. The Western Conference Final starts tomorrow. Game one between the Golden Knights and the Colorado Avalanche will go at 5 p.m. tomorrow. That means pregame show with yours truly, Ryan Wallace, will start at 4 p.m. tomorrow, and I will be broadcasting live from the Golden Circle Bar inside TI. So if you have no plans, plan on meeting me at the TI. It's a great place to watch a game. Food is tremendous. There's betting kiosks, a video wall. Like, it's the place to go. If you're a local, you don't want to pay for parking, you want a great atmosphere, the Golden Circle is the place to go. Trust me. So I'll be down there, 4 p.m. pregame show, 5 p.m. puck drop. And, of course, we say 5 p.m. puck drop. It won't be. It'll be closer to 5:30, probably 5:20, somewhere in there. But we know how these things go when it comes to TV, prime time, all of it. So Golden Knights, Colorado Avalanche, Game 1, Western Conference Final coming at you tomorrow. I'll be broadcasting live from the Golden Circle Bar inside TI. So come on down, say hello, and we will watch the Golden Knights in the Western Conference Final together. All right, before the show started, I sent out a post on our text line asking for your keys to the series. Now, I wanted three specifically. It's nothing really special or magic in that, but I am interested to see what Golden Knights fans are looking for going into a heavyweight matchup against the Colorado Avalanche in the Western Conference Final. Jared Justice is with us. He'll be with us for the next 90 minutes as well. I'm going to have Jared read me some posts on our text line, and then we're going to talk about what Jared reads me. Very simple, very straightforward, but we want your voice to be heard on this program. It is the final VGK Insider Show before the Western Conference Final starts. And also, if you've got questions, send them in to 702-876-1340. We will answer questions on the text line. We will also, as mentioned, get to your three keys or keys to the Western Conference Final series between the Golden Knights and the Colorado Avalanche. So we bring in Jared Justice. Jared, how you doing, buddy?
23: Hello. I'm doing all right.
0: That's a dynamite start, buddy.
23: Yeah.
0: Hello.
23: I'm doing okay. What? I'm doing all right. So.
0: Are you sure?
23: Yeah. Yeah.
0: You excited about the Western Conference Final?
23: I'm I'm excited, but I'm also, you know, tempering, like, my expectations. Like, I'm like, I truly believe this might be a 7-game series. So I'm like, I'm trying to keep the positive energy while simultaneously, like, being a realist. And I'm having some internal struggles.
0: Do you get, like, concerned or worried about 7-game series?
23: I think of it in the sense of like, okay, we've played 6 of these. We're on the 7th one. It's the make or break. It's something is either going to be elation or just utter disappointment. And so if you're going to be disappointed, well, then just end it in 4. But to make it to 7, I'm like, I'm getting to the point of like, oh, no, come on.
0: Yeah, no. before we get to the text line, I'm going to say something that might be slightly controversial, but it doesn't really matter. I don't care. I'm not concerned with how long it takes for this series to go. Like, if it goes 7, great. Like, listen, I don't have any stress whatsoever when I'm watching hockey. I don't have any stress when it comes to the Golden Knights. I don't have any stress when it comes to the playoffs. Like, none of it at all. Like, it is very interesting to me how different scenarios bring out different characteristics inside of a team. And I think you need to see everything, right? Like, I think you need to see the entire gamut of what does a team do when they're front running through a series, when they are, you know, going through what Colorado essentially did against LA in round number 1, what Carolina's done through 2 rounds of the playoffs. And you need to see how a team responds when their backs are against the wall, like you've seen out of, you know, the Montreal Canadiens winning 2 series in Game 7, in overtime in Game 7. Like, they're battle-tested. They're not going to be fazed by dropping a game. Carolina might be, because they haven't yet to this point. Like, Colorado, if they drop 2 games in a series, they might start to panic in different ways, whereas the Golden Knights, they've been there, they've done that, and they've come through on the other side. So, like, as much as fans don't love the idea of a Game 7 because there's anxiety that's attached to it, I think it's great. Because the deeper a series goes, the more your backs are against the wall, I think the more you learn about a team.
23: I've likened Carolina. I have a friend named Nathan, and we took trigonometry and calculus together, and he would sleep during class. He would just be asleep the entire time, and then the teacher would be like, Nathan, what's the answer to this problem? And he'd, like, wake up and go, cosine of blah, blah, blah, and then go right back to sleep. I feel like that's the Carolina Hurricanes this playoff series. Yeah. They're just like, I've been taking a nap.
0: Yeah, which makes Game 1 on Thursday really interesting. All right, before you get to your first post from the text line, Jared, I'm going to answer this one from Wynn. Will the TV pregame show continue on Scripps the rest of the way? I don't know the answer to that, Wynn. I assume that it will. But again, I'm not the TV guy. The TV guy should be coming back at some point during the next 90 minutes to the show. So we'll try to get an answer solidified from Millard on that. But I would imagine that it will. And then you also asked if there will be VGK Insider shows on at all during the conference final games. No, there will not be a VGK Insider show during, well, it depends. There will not be an Insider show tomorrow. There will not be an Insider show on Friday. Obviously, there won't be one on Sunday because there's no VGK Insider show on the weekend. Tuesday is the one day that's a little bit different from everything else. The game time for Tuesday right now is scheduled to be 6 p.m. Pacific time, so we would have a 1-hour VGK Insider show followed by a 1-hour pregame show. But if a game starts at 5 p.m., as most of them will in the conference final, there will not be a VGK Insider show. It'll just be the pregame show leading into that game. Hope that helps, win. And I will send a note on X because you asked me to so nicely.
23: Nice. All right, I've had Josh, well, I think it's Josh, J-S-S-H, I'm going with Josh.
0: I always look at that as Josh, yes.
23: Mark Stone, on the ice, production from key players like Hurdle and Anderson, President's Trophy curse are his keys to the series.
0: So the President's Trophy thing is interesting to me because I think that that's more so about teams in the first couple of rounds. Now, It hasn't happened since 2013, so there's obviously a long, lengthy history of teams that have had a great regular season, just not finding their rhythm, their groove, for whatever reason, in the playoffs. But generally speaking, I think that the upset for the President's Trophy winner happens more so in the first couple of rounds than it would at this stage in the Western Conference Final. Now, all that being said, Cale Makar, his availability will loom large in this series. If he's unable to go, or he's not even close to 70-80% Cale Makar, then that can change things, certainly. But you all know me. I don't buy into ghosts. I don't buy into curses. I don't buy into jinxes of any sort. So if the Golden Knights end up

0: now. Like, Vegas was better than Colorado in that series, and there's potential for Vegas to be better than Colorado in this one.
1: Katie on the text line says, play their game, shut the Avs down, and score, score, score. Those are her keys to the game.
0: So, in a lot of ways, you know, I mean, I don't disagree with that. Obviously, you got to score goals. The objective to score more than the opposition. I think play the Golden Knights game is interesting because over the course of the season, it's morphed, it's changed in different areas in different ways. I think the thing the Golden Knights do better now than they did earlier on in the season was that they found ways to kill plays in their own zone a little bit quicker under John Tortorella. And that has led to less time in their own zone. It's allowed them to possess the puck in the offensive zone more. And it's really allowed them to lean on both Utah and then in the back half of the series against Anaheim, the Anaheim Ducks. Can they do that against Colorado? I'm interested. I really am. Because I think the Golden Knights are buttoned up in the neutral zone enough to cause frustration for Colorado. But at the same time, I don't think the Colorado Avalanche are the same team as they were in 2021, where they were easily frustrated. If the Golden Knights, in 2021, when Vegas took away the neutral zone from Colorado, they would not change their game plan. They would not dump the puck in. They would not try to go back and get it on a forecheck. They would continue to bang their head against the wall trying to get through the neutral zone of the Vegas Golden Knights. I don't think Colorado is easily frustrated now as they were then, but I do think that's an area the Golden Knights can be better than Colorado, and if they are frustrated or easily frustrated, that will play into the hands of the Golden Knights.
1: JP on the text line has his three keys as number one, play, so he'd like them to play the game, so that's good. Number two, 60, so he would like them to play the full amount of minutes allotted to the game. And okay. Then three, minutes. That one I don't, unless he's talking about like maybe like penalty minutes or something.
0: No, you misread his text.
1: Oh, I did?
0: Yeah, it's play, period, 60, period, minutes, period. So play 60 minutes.
1: Oh.
0: So it was presented as three keys to the series, but it's really only one key.
1: Ah, okay, I got there.
0: And my only response to it would be, what if the game goes to overtime?
1: Nope. Then they get to go home. It's over.
0: Yeah, man.
1: I'm just doing it.
0: I'm gonna do the thing because I want to do the thing. I have to do the thing. 60 minutes doesn't exist. It's not real. Like anybody that tells you that they can play a full 60 minutes, they're lying to you. You can't. It's impossible. Now you can be as close to 60 minutes as possible. You can certainly be as close to a complete game as possible, but there are two teams on the ice every single game that you play. And, you know, some people might argue that there are three teams when you factor in the refs and what they do or don't call in a game or a series or whatever the case may be. But the fact of the matter is there are two teams on the ice. You're never going to play a full 60-minute game. Now, that doesn't mean you can't be great. It doesn't mean that you can't be great for large stretches of the game, but you know, the fact of the matter is, I think for the Golden Knights, I'm not concerned about their effort level over 60 minutes, right? Like, you don't get to the Western Conference Final, you don't get to this stage of the season, you're not a part of the Final Four if you're not capable of finding your game for large enough stretches inside 60 minutes. Like, I'm not concerned about that at all.
1: I mean, also, I think Shea Theodore led the team in on-ice time, and he only played 22 minutes.
0: Oh, he had a 30-minute game, number five.
1: Well, I think it's average. So
0: sure, sure.
1: Jacob says, force the Avs to play defense with heavy puck possession, big saves from Hart, and scoring from the third line.
0: So, okay, there's a couple of interesting things there. Obviously, I think Carter Hart needs to be awesome. Like, I think he needs to be great. Now, again, if Cale Makar is not in the lineup, we'll see how that impacts what Colorado does as far as their offense goes. But, you know, for a team that has Nick Waugh on the wing, that has center depth for days, that has Marty Natchez and Nathan MacKinnon and Gabe Landeskog and Val Nichushkin and Nazem Kadri, like, this

0: is a very, very good offensive team. They can put the puck in the back of the net. They can score. Now, that all being said, I don't think that you can get out of this series with a win if Carter Hart doesn't outperform Scott Wedgwood or Mackenzie Blackwood. Probably Scott Wedgwood. Like, I think your goaltender is going to have to win you a game at some point in this series. Like Carter did game number one against the Anaheim Ducks, I do think you're going to need one game in this series to win it where Carter Hart steals you a victory. I don't think there's any way around it. Now, the note on the third line is important because Tomáš Hertl got himself going in the back half of that Anaheim Ducks series. He was able to score in game four. He was able to score again in game five when John Tortorella made the tweak of putting Colton Sissons up alongside Hertl and Saad. That line started to possess the puck more in the offensive zone. They had more good minutes for the Golden Knights than not good minutes. So, I think depth is going to have to be there. When you look at the top of the lineup for the Avalanche and you look at how deep they are 1-4, you need your depth to be there as well, and that's going to more or less begin and end for me with the third line. So good stuff. Love that.
1: Nathan on the text line had a question. What's the deal with Riley Smith? I actually think Nathan's not the only one who's asked that. I think I saw that a couple other times on the text. So if I don't give you also credit and you're a listener and you would like to know what's the deal with Riley Smith, Ryan's going to answer that right now.
0: Yeah, I mean, I don't know. Sorry, I'm reading like a block of text from Tony. What's the deal with Riley Smith? I mean, nothing. Like, there isn't a deal, I guess. I don't know. I mean, John Tortorella has his lineup right now, and it's hard to argue with it. He put it together. They won.
1: It keeps going further in the playoffs.
0: Yeah, he won two games in a row to close out the Anaheim Ducks. Brandon Saad was in the lineup for those two games. You started to get more meaningful minutes out of your third line with that configuration. So I just think right now John Tortorella is comfortable with the lineup that he has. I know how beloved Riley Smith is within this fan base. I get it. I do. But again, like, the reality is this lineup is 8-4 in the playoffs, and this lineup is the one that John Tortorella wants to put on the ice. At the end of the day, he's the coach. He's the guy that's making those decisions. And right now, I think he's got Brandon Saad ahead of Riley Smith. Riley, to my knowledge, is healthy. He's available. He's ready to play if it comes to that. But right now, I think that the reality is that the decision that's made is that John Tortorella is liking the game of Brandon Saad more. And that's just kind of how it goes.
1: Rob, Eric, and Matthew all share the key of staying out of the box.
0: Mm-hmm. Yeah, okay, so like, man, it's important for sure. Discipline is incredibly important this time of the year. The Colorado Avalanche are perplexingly bad on the power play. Like, that has been the one area all season long that has just been outside comprehension. When you have a team that good, that wins that much, that scores that many goals, you would just expect that their power play is top five, top three in the league, and it just wasn't all season long. Hasn't really gotten going in the postseason either. The Golden Knights' penalty kill on the other side of the equation has been dynamite, like elite, right? The best penalty kill in the league in the postseason, and it's not particularly close. You don't want to tempt fate. You don't want to tempt the hockey gods if you believe in that sort of thing. Like, you don't want to put yourself in a position where you have to kill off multiple power plays in a game like Vegas did against Anaheim, like they did against Utah. So for me, I believe it. I'm with it. Like, stay out of the box as much as possible, but you don't want to lose the aggression that you need to have at this stage of the playoffs either. So, you know, you have to toe the line and find a way to be physical without crossing the line and taking too many penalties. All right, we're going to take a break now. We're going to come back with more listener texts on the text line as well. And at some point, I don't know when, but at some point we'll bring Darren Millard back into the conversation, and he'll provide updates from the Golden Knights media availability being held right now in Denver as the team is ready tomorrow to take on the Colorado Avalanche as the Western Conference Final begins. It's VGK Insider Show on Fox Sports Las Vegas.
2: The Vegas Golden Knights dispatched of those furry elephants, got rid of those pesky ducks, and now they have another mountain to climb. As in the Western Conference Finals, the Knights will be looking to dodge an avalanche to reach the top of their conference. All the fun will start midweek as the Knights will be a mile high in Colorado taking on the Avalanche. So make sure and tune in Wednesday starting with pregame at 4 and puck drop just after 5 on Fox Sports Las Vegas.
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2: VGK Insider Show rolling along here on a Tuesday. Final day before hockey hits the Western Conference Final, or the conference finals in general. Vegas, Colorado, game number one tomorrow, 5 p.m. puck drop, 4 p.m. pregame show. And, oh, by the way, I'll be hanging out at the TI, Golden Circle Sportsbook and Bar. Come on down, say hello, and watch the Golden Knights take on the Colorado Avalanche. All right. Jared Justice. More listener texts on the text line. Shoot.
3: Rick has one of my favorite texts that I wish I would have read instead of the little bit I did. His three keys are, one, score more points than the other team. Mm-hmm. Two, do it in the allotted amount of time.
2: Yes.
3: Three, if you cannot comply with key two, review key one before heading into overtime.
2: So that's a great
3: That's amazing.
2: Yeah. So score more goals, ideally in regulation. And if you can't
3: do it in regulation,
2: go back in time and do it in regulation to alleviate anybody having to deal with overtime. Tony, I want you to know, and I'm assuming that you're listening to the show, I am not going to be able to read everything that you're sending in, but just know we are getting your texts. We are getting your texts. We are looking at your texts. And I just need you to know that we are seeing you, and thank you for sending them in to the VGK Insider Show. All right. Give me another one, Jared. I'm feeling frisky.
3: All right. Play aggressive on offense and defense. Protect the D-zone. Stay out of the penalty box and limit turnovers. Make sure the President Trophy's curse takes affects this round. That's from Susan.
2: You know, okay, I believe wholeheartedly that curses aren't real, that jinxes aren't real, that, again, if the whichever team ends up winning this series, Vegas or Colorado, they're the team that's better, right? Like, they're the team that finds a way to win 4 out of 7 games. And whether that happens in 7 games, whether it happens in 6 or 5 or 4, doesn't really matter. If the Golden Knights beat the Colorado Avalanche, it's not because of a curse. You know, you can use it for the narrative, it's fun, whatever, but if Vegas beats Colorado for a 2-week period over 7 games, the Golden Knights are better. That's the reality. That's just kind of how I view things. 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Darren Millard left me alone. I'm in charge for the next, I don't know, however long it takes Darren to get back. So I want to answer your questions. Again, 702-876-1340, hour number 2 of the VGK Insider Show rolling along here next.
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2: 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Hour number two, Ryan Wallace, Jared Justice with you. Darren Millard is somewhere in Denver. I mean, listen, he's somewhere. I don't know exactly where, what hotel he's at. But he is in Denver with the team.
3: He insisted joining the show and then immediately was like, I'm out.
2: Yeah, like, hey, guys, we're going to get me on for 15 minutes and then I'm going to jump off and then I have no return time. It could be 30 minutes. It could be 45 minutes. It could be tomorrow. Oh, wait, we don't have a show tomorrow. So I don't know when Millard's coming back. He'll be back at some point, I imagine. Maybe in one-timers, maybe not in one-timers. I'm not really sure. So we figured we would just answer your questions.